0: dirty there. There, dumb. Here, deceased. You stained your suit. Oh my God, you stained your dress. This guy is so annoying. Этот парень такой дотошный, надоедливый. This guy is so annoying. You annoy me, do you understand? Ты надоел мне, ты понимаешь? Oh yes, I would love to dance. I would love to. Я бы обожала это, я бы любила это. I would love to dance. That's a good idea. You dance so well. You are flattering me. To flatter someone, льстить кому-то. You are flattering me. I can't dance to this music. I can't dance to this music. Where is the guitar?
1: Where is the guitar?
0: I'm not in the mood to dance. To be in the mood for something? Быть в настроении для чего-то. When she is not in the good mood, she kills everyone around her. Когда она в плохом настроении, она убивает всех вокруг.

0: That allegation is an explosive one, given Eddie's decision to sober up in 1994.
1: It is really explosive.
0: Curious denial, band manager Ray Daniels,
1: drunken rock star,
0: says that during that phone call to Sammy, Eddie was, quote, sober as sober can be, and had been sober for many months, unquote.
1: But Eddie claims Sammy bit him on the back 15 times.
0: Sammy says Eddie fallen off the wagon before.
2: The last show in Japan on this last tour, he was wasted and man, he played horrible. Embarrassing. Ed hasn't been sober for 2 years. You know, absolutely not.
1: Wow.
2: Anyone that says he has been is lying.
1: Sammy here? Daniel, oh, no kidding. Here's
0: that accusation, quote, a cheap shot by a guy who will be known as the worst out of the world.
3: Want to tell you about something that happened to me just a few nights ago. Seems like I woke up real early in the morning and, well, to be perfectly honest, I don't usually get up in the morning. For some strange

Okay, well, that's a radio show. You've been listening to Weird Music Club here on 91.5 FM WPRK, Winter Park, Florida. How about that? That was Tim Hecker off the old stuff, the old Tim Hecker EP stuff. My Love is Rotten to the Core, out in 2002. That was Sammy Loves Eddie, Hates David, and Hello Detroit off that EP. I'm Aaron. This has been Weird Music Club here on 91.5 FM, WPRK, Winter Park, streaming online worldwide all the time at WPRK.org. That was fun. And look forward to doing it again with you next week here on the station that brings you the best in basement radio. I'm playing this Aphex Twin track behind me all night. I'm going to let it ride out the rest of the show. Stay tuned for Mr. E coming in for Rockin' Español y Más Música. Coming in and to start the show right now, and it'll get going at the top of the hour. Stay tuned for that. Fantastic show. Even better human being taking the DJ chair right after me. And I'll be back next week for more of this thing that I do. Appreciate your time. Have a great week.

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0: 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And like every Thursday night from 9-0-something to 11, this is Rock en Español y Más Música. Why is it not playing? There you go. Let me go back. I'm having one of those days today. There you go.
1: 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Systems
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And that is, if you have an actual radio and listen to through it, you know, if not, you're listening through probably TuneIn Radio app or our very own app, WPRK app. Or maybe the website, wprk.org. So, any of those, it's very possible you're listening through. And if not, well, actually, you should be listening, but then you should tell your friends, hey, I'm listening to this. Text them. And they can join us on our musical journey through all kinds of stuff. My name is Mystery, and I will be bringing you mostly rock en español, Spanish rock. There might be other variations, maybe other things. It's kind of like an all-out, because it's almost Halloween. I know the month just started, just before you start, but I usually do a lot of Halloween shows. I start little by little. However, this month I only have three, because be out two of those weeks. So I'm gonna start tonight with some of that rock and other stuff that it's on the you know, Halloweenish theme. Like the first song tonight was Fobia with the song Vestida para Matar, Dressed to Kill. So it's on that mood that we're going to start this week. We'll see what happens later on. And in any case, this program is broadcast with closed caption for the Spanish impaired, in case you're not understanding something, which, you know, I might just loosely translate something that you might need. All right, let's see. What are we gonna play here? Let's play some fun music here. Yeah. This one is kind of obvious. Let's start with that. This is an acoustic version. It says here, I don't remember it was acoustic. I think it's a little bit lighter than the original, but it's still Brujería by Draco Rosa. Let's see. Let's start with that, and we'll take it many directions after that. It is a live one, not acoustic. We'll see. All right. Enjoy the Halloweenish theme on Rock en Español y Más Música.

0: guys going mad. I am the one hiding under the stairs. Fingers like snakes and spiders in my hair. This town we call home. Yes, it's almost Halloween. I know it's in the air.
1: There was a little bit of a breeze,
0: fresher breeze today. So yeah,
1: dedicating this the next couple of shows to Halloween. It's my favorite time of the year, and I hope you guys enjoy it. So far, we started with Draco Rosa and Brujeria. It's funny, it says acoustic version, but it's quite heavy. It's live from Libertad del Alma. It's not from the original album that it came out. So it's not the heavier version, but it's definitely not acoustic. That was followed by Barón Rojo, Concierto para Ellos. And it's, I guess, I consider it Halloween because he's singing about, also it's Barón Rojo, but it's they're singing about the departed ones. All these artists, that this concert is for them, for the departed ones, for the dead ones. And then there was a band from Spain. In Spain, they did a compilation album of a bunch of metal and heavy rock from Spain. And it's called Transylvania 666. It's a tribute to Iron Maiden. They sing in English. You can hear a little bit of the Spanish accent there, which is really cool. And that was Fear of the Dark, a very mellow version by the band Demonios. And then, since it was in that mood, be real. Caifanes had to go there. With La Llorona from El Nervio del Volcán. And La Llorona, they even made movies here, but it's a very folkloric thing in Mexico. All right. Now I have these people making noises. Let's play something a little bit different now. And, where did it go? I have that. Cool. So, I was going to play something, but I think these all go together way better. We're on the, I don't know,

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1: That was out of sight. I mean, it really was. How did you play that?
2: In the summer of 1993, the Supreme Court ruled that the hours between 10 p.m. and 6 a.m. be declared safe harbor, during which time it is legal to broadcast material which may be considered objectionable to certain listeners. As a progressive-minded station, WPRK applauds the court's ruling. However, the opinions and views expressed in the music do not necessarily reflect the opinions of WPRK or Rollins College. In the interest of fairness, WPRK warns that some of the material aired between 10 p.m. and 6 a.m. may be considered rude or objectionable to certain listeners. 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
0: From my recording here. All right. Yes, let's start with the with a reminder, a classic, and you know the drill. Stay tuned for more, and I'll let you know what we just played before the top of the hour, right after that.
2: I dare you to explore the world.

Oh yeah. And no, I don't have a dog here. Okay, okay, let me calm down all these people here. Alright, alright. Yes, welcome back to the second hour of Rock en Español y Más Música. Hope you guys are enjoying it. I'm having a fun time here with all this music. And we were just listening to El Nahual from Brujería, that was Víctimas del Doctor Cerebro. I think the second time I play him tonight, and I think I can make almost a half the show with their Halloween related music. Yeah. That was an older one, but I do have some. The latest album was about all about monsters. So there's a Frankenstein monster and all that kind of stuff. All right, before the top of the hour, we were listening to Stravaganza with their version of Hijo de la Luna, which is originally a song by the Spanish band Mecano. And that's from their EP Hijo del Miedo. And yeah, actually that song tells the story of a gypsy woman wants to have a baby. She prays to the moon. The moon gives her the baby, but it's gonna be the moon's baby. And it's all about magic and stuff. It's a fantastic story. And her partner didn't appreciate it because the baby was not the same color as them. It was very, very pale. So he killed her. And, you know, he yells at her and then kills her and takes the baby, abandons him in the middle of the forest. And then the moon comes and picks it up. And it goes into basically saying that the moon will carry the baby in like in a hammock when it's in that point at the moon. Pretty cool story. And let's see, before that, Bosegata with the song Zombie from their self-titled album. Los Fabulosos Cadillacs with Surfer Calavera from El Arte de la Elegancia de LFC, Los Fabulosos Cadillacs. And before that, yeah, Víctimas del Doctor Cerebro with the song Halloween from Fenómenos. And that started with El Manjar de los Dioses, song Mi Duende from Manjar Místico. Let's play some more music. I think I'm going to go on the heavier side now, so let's see what we have. Let's see what I find here. To start something, it'll be a mix of English and Spanish speak because I want to. You know what, let's start with this one. It's a funky one, and then I'll go heavier then. It's Uncle Boingo with the song Dead Man's Party. I haven't heard that in forever, anywhere. And now you're listening to it here in Rock en Español y Más Música.

That was Radio Muerto with the song El Muerto. It's a single. I hope they made some more music. Yeah, they were pretty fun. And before that, Ícaro Azul with Una Flor para los Muertos. And I missed the beat there by putting Pequeque with Calabaza in between because all the songs were about dead people. Anyway, yeah, that was Ícaro Azul, and then before that, Pequeque with Calabaza, the heavy version. Yeah, he made like a loungy version as well. And yeah, that vlog started with Oingo Boingo with Dead Man's Party. And yes, just because it's a fun song and it kind of relates to the theme, so that's why it ended up in the playlist. And let's see. Yeah. I thought I didn't say the things before the top of the hour, but man, right now Metallica is hitting the stage over at the Sphere. Other than it cost a lot of money, I think it would have been a bunch of fun too. All right, well, let's go with something else. Let's see. Yeah, I'm gonna play this one. One of my favorite songs. I listen to it every Halloween and at some other points in the year as well. But this version, actually, I almost grabbed the wrong one here. Let me see. Yeah, I almost did grab the wrong one. Where is it? Ah. All right, so the band Halloween from Germany, they have a song called Halloween, which is like a 12-13 minute song, and they play at the end of the show. I think last time they did it, yes. Last time we saw them here at the House of Blues. But there's a version from a Spanish band from Spain called Dark Moor, and they did a good job. So I'm gonna go ahead and play it. I'm gonna play the original version in the last show of Halloween. For now, let's go with this and we'll see what else comes after this. This is my bathroom break song. No, I'm just kidding. I'm not going anywhere, but hope you guys enjoy. It's a Halloween show. Thank you to my people that are listening. Ed, Millie. Hope you're enjoying.

Ah, yes. We can be enjoying the Halloween music. And we're just listening to Dark Sun, the song Miedo. And from the album Libera Me. Before that, Tierra Santa with Dracula. From the album Legendario. And that was started with The Long Halloween by Dark Moor. And about to wrap it up for tonight. Get it out of here. Leave in the space. How you doing? So we're ready to go, and we have a couple more shows coming up. Not all the weeks. There will be a couple of weeks on the 15th and the 29th. Will not be here. So I had to enjoy the other two shows for Halloween that I have. So I'm going to wrap it up with this song, which is it's going to be Mago de Oz with Fiesta Pagana, which, well, Halloween, that's what it is. Anyway, and I'll be out of here. Let's see. Yeah. I'll say thanks to the listeners out there. I know Millie is listening all the way from Puerto Rico right now, from Peñuelas. And Ed is listening from here, from Winter Park, probably on an actual radio. Thank you for listening. And you, whomever you are, I don't know your name because I don't have you in my circle of friends here, but thank you for listening and enjoying the music. I'm showing off my shirt here that my buddy here gave me. It's, I've been rocking with it, and people pass by, I'm like, what is that? Yeah, I had to post a video. I filmed a little video with the song that I was playing. So, yeah. So, all right. I'm out of here. I didn't get to play all the music I wanted to play, but I played all the music I wanted to play. And it'll be until the next edition of Rock and Español y Más Música here at WPRK. Stay tuned for more music here. It's coming up. Let's go with Fiesta Pagana. I know, it's going to be kind of Celtic. So I think it goes with the theme. So let's go with this.

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1: So this show, I heard a rumor you want to dedicate this show.
0: I do. I definitely want to dedicate this show to the females of hip-hop music.
1: That's what I'm saying. So we have a tribute here, ladies and gentlemen.
0: Yes.
1: You know what I'm saying? We're going to take it back, and we're going to travel. You know what I mean? We're going to travel musically tonight.
0: It's going to be a short trip, but it's going to be a trip.
1: It's going to be a quest. Ha!
0: Hey!
1: knee slap. You know, but we're going to have a great time. You know what I mean? WPRK 91.5. It's your man Quest for Life. Zoe Love's in the building.
0: Hey!
1: And we only do it big.
0: Because we don't know how to do it small.
1: Be right back.

0: And we are still in the building rocking out.
1: Yo.
0: Hey, yo, you know you got to give it up to the Lady of Rage.
1: Lady of Rage.
0: What you know about the Lady of Rage?
1: Yo, listen, that was when it was that Compton, East Coast, West Coast.
0: You know
1: Coast.
0: What I'm saying?
1: Yes.
0: Hey, man, we are having a great time. We are in the building in Transition Radio.
1: Hey.
0: And as I always say, we only do it big.
1: Because we don't know how to do it small.
0: In Transition Radio. So we're going to talk tonight, man. What's going down?
1: Yo, we got a lot of things going on. Tomorrow, College Radio Day.
0: What?
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0: That's what's up. And I know you got some more tea because the night is young.
1: Yo.
0: You know what I'm saying? But tonight, we're doing a special tribute.
1: Yes, we are.
0: To all the female MCs, all lady MCs. And when I say lady MCs, I'm not just saying the famous ones. You know, let's
1: not the ones that everyone is familiar with.
0: Let's show salute to all lady MCs.
1: Absolutely.
0: Whether you're famous, whether you're not famous, salute to you. You know what I mean?
1: Absolutely.
0: And some of the songs that Zoe Love picked out tonight. Oh, we got some Easter eggs for you tonight.
1: Yo.
0: You know what I'm saying? We got some fire tonight.
1: I love that.
0: It's going down. And once again, I want to thank everybody for rocking out with us. If you're in your car right now, I want to thank you for tuning in to 91.5 FM WPRK every Thursday night. Zoe Love, let them know, drop some jewels on them when we rock out up in her.
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0: That's what I'm talking about. And for all you business owners, musicians, producers, actors, rappers, if you're trying to get on radio,

0: Zoe Love, I'm having a great time.
1: Yo,
0: man.
1: That was my jam.
0: Yo.
1: Oh my gosh, it's the queen herself, Miss Queen Latifah. And if you guys are watching, she is also one of the newest judges on The Voice. And I gotta tell you, it's dope.
0: That's
1: it's a good
0: up.
1: Show. I actually really like this season. But with some tea, you know I got to do with some Zoe Love tea.
0: Looking forward to it.
1: Absolutely. So we do got a little bit of tea, you know, definitely. For my Swifties out there, you know who you are. Taylor Swift, she did it again.
0: Once again.
1: She made history at the MTV VMAs by surpassing
0: That's
1: even Miss Beyonce
0: That's
1: to become
0: up.
1: The most decorated solo artist in the ceremony's history.
0: Wow.
1: The most.
0: That's what's up.
1: The most.
0: Kudos to her. You know what
1: yes.
0: I'm saying?
1: And she also dropped her newest video. I got to tell you, I love it. Patient Zero.
0: She's so just good. Dropping it back to back.
1: Well, of course. It's
0: Doma.
1: It's
0: Doma.
1: Exactly. She's just fire. That's all over. All over. She's so good. But we also have some congratulations in order for actor Jim Carrey, who tied the knot.
0: What?
1: Yes, he tied the knot to, I believe it was today or actually a couple days ago, to his longtime girlfriend. I always mispronounce her name incorrectly, but her name is Lynn. But
0: okay.
1: I think right now the biggest conversation that is circling around them, it has to do with their age gap.
0: Yeah, I heard about that.
1: I'll tell them, listen, Lynn ain't got no age, honey. If you're happy, you're happy.
0: That's right. And Jim Carrey is not a bad-looking dude.
1: Because Jim Carrey's 63 and she's 32.
0: And he's funny.
1: Okay. And you know what? It's not like she's not accomplished either. She's
0: That's
1: doing
0: right.
1: her thing, too. So, I mean...
0: Hey, you know, I believe that the age thing is old.
1: You know what?
0: It's old.
1: I say, do you?
0: I mean, you know...
1: Like, do you? As long as you're happy.
0: As long as they're both adults.
1: Exactly.
0: You know, you're
1: Thank
0: adults. You
1: Thank
0: know...
1: You.
0: I don't care if you're like 30 and he's 70.
1: Well, he's 63.
0: There you go. And,
1: you know
0: and
1: what?
0: If he's
1: That's
0: happy, you're happy. It's not even about, you know how people are quick to think,
1: mm-hmm.
0: oh, he must have money.
1: Well, so does she.
0: It's got to be a money thing. They both got money.
1: They both got money. But see, in the
0: you know what I mean?
1: grand
0: so
1: scheme
0: it's,
1: of things, it's nobody's business but theirs.
0: And it's nobody's business. That's right.
1: So that's why I was telling them, you do you, honey.
0: Hey, congratulations.
1: Whatever makes you happy, congratulations.
0: That's right. And I love Jim Carrey.
1: Absolutely.
0: That's my man. That's my
1: He's
0: dog.
1: Amazing.
0: Jim Carrey's my dog.
1: He is an amazing actor and also a great philanthropist, too.
0: What?
1: Do the math, y'all.
0: And hey man, this show is dope.
1: Y'all listen.
0: You know what I'm
1: listen.
0: Saying? We
1: These
0: play some
1: favorites.
0: Classics, girl. Yo.
1: These are my favorites.
0: You're listening. I'm telling you. I mean, you and Baby J might start fighting over editing the show. You know what I'm saying?
1: Nah, I'll let her do it.
0: you really went all out tonight, man. Yo, that, how you call it? What was that girl? Lady of Rage?
1: Yes.
0: That track is so dope.
1: But that's, you know what? I love Miss Queen Latifah.
0: What?
1: And of course, you gotta give. Listen, you gotta give kudos to Miss Elliott.
0: That's
1: okay?
0: right, Missy Elliott is always doing
1: her thing. She revolutionized the game in the 90s.
0: What?
1: She stepped it up. She was producing. She was rapping. She was singing on so many different tracks.
0: Hey,
1: so
0: Zoe,
1: many different people.
0: I gotta interrupt you, bro.
1: Yes.
0: Don't be like looking at my Godsmack shirt.
1: Yeah, it's a little distracting. That's why I have to like.
0: Hey, yeah, I'm rocking out my Godsmack shirt.
1: I gotta look away
0: because I love Godsmack, but we are doing hip hop. You know what I mean?
1: I'm still sitting there wondering, but you know what?
0: I'm just random. I'm very random like that. You know, I'll be at a rock concert wearing a Biggie shirt.
1: You know what?
0: You know what I'm saying?
1: If it feels
0: Straight
1: right,
0: up.
1: It's tight.
0: Yeah, but listen, I'll tell you a quick story.
1: Okay.
0: I remember when I was spinning at Universal, my manager asked me to go spin for, you know, like the little, those times where people, they get to talk.
1: Cause
0: the intermission, you know, like an
1: okay.
0: intermission.
1: Yeah.
0: And they're like, go spin for Godsmack. So I thought Godsmack, since I never heard of them, I thought they were like a Christian band.
1: Oh, no.
0: Or, you know, some sort of a Christian band.
1: No.
0: So, and no disrespect to Christian bands.
1: No.
0: I know many Christian bands that can throw down.
1: Yo, listen.
0: But I just thought that it was just a Christian band.
1: Mm-hmm.
0: I said, Godsmack.
1: No.
0: And I looked at her and I was like, now I'm going home. But meanwhile, I was going crazy for that song they have, the Love, Sex, Tears, whatever that is. That was the hit at the time. So I'm driving.
1: It's and a vibe.
0: And the guy on the radio was like, that's right, Godsmack, rocking it live right now at Universal Studios.
1: Yes.
0: Dude, I feel like jumping out the car.
1: It was a vibe.
0: You know what I'm saying? So shout out to Godsmack.
1: Yes.
0: I love some Godsmack.
1: Love you guys.
0: But let's get back to this hip hop.
1: Hey.
0: Ladies night.
1: Yo.
0: You know what I'm saying? We doing it big. Zoe Love, what's popping?
1: Well, everything is everything, and we're vibing. This is nothing but a vibe. It's an all-female hip-hop vibe.
0: You know
1: the
0: what?
1: The contributions that each of these ladies have pioneered in this genre is immeasurable.
0: That's right.
1: And it grows, and it grows, and it grows, and it gets better every single generation.
0: I agree. And you know what?
1: They build upon each other, and as long as you build each other up, I promise, it's going to get better.
0: That's right. Let's let Remy Ma let him know.
1: Of course. That's my girl.

0: And yo, this song's so hot, we got to get ghetto and talk over the song.
1: Yes! Oh my gosh! My gosh.
0: You know what I'm saying? You want to bring it back? You want to bring this record back?
1: Do it!
0: Check, let's bring it back.
1: Okay!
0: Check it out. Hey, once again, you rocking out with us, WPRK 91.5 FM. It's your man, DJ Quest for Life, with the one and only, the baby girl, Zoe Love, in the building.
1: Let's go, let's go.

0: Zoe Love. You know we had to drop this on him.
1: Yo!
0: You know we got to drop it on
1: him. We got two hard songs back to back.
0: You know what I'm saying?
1: Listen, ladies, when you want some body positive music, you pop on that Remy Ma Conceited. And now, when you're ready to go out, Cardi B.

0: Zoe Love.
1: Yes.
0: I had to do it. How can I not show Trina some love,
1: man? Yes.
0: You know what I'm
1: She's
0: saying?
1: She's from Florida. She a Florida girl.
0: Florida represent,
1: yes,
0: baby.
1: Yes, she Miami.
0: I gotta show Queen T Absolutely. Some love, baby.
1: Gotta represent the South, baby.
0: Let's go, man. I'm going to bring that record back.
1: Let's go.
0: I'm gonna
1: bring
0: that
1: go.
0: Back. I'm gonna bring that back. Check it out. Let's go. Florida represent. Let's go. In Transition Radio.

0: Yo.
1: That was so fast. Oh, my God.
0: She said, whoop, whoop. That ass too fat.
1: Thank you. Oh, my goodness.
0: So what's going on, man? Orlando, what's popping? Yo. Altamont Springs. Pine Hills.
1: Windermere.
0: You know what I mean? Windermere. What's going on, Kissimmee?
1: Metro West.
0: We are in the building for you. We are also in the building para la comunidad latina. Estamos aquí para toda mi gente. 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Están con Carlito el Moreno. You already know. Quest for Life. We're always in the building for you every Thursday night, 11 p.m. Zoe Love, talk to them.
1: Yo, want to give a couple of shout-outs today. Definitely, I am going to give a very special shout-out to a very special dude. He is my dude, who's going to be turning 11 years old.
0: God bless.
1: On Saturday, the big 1-1. So, mommy loves you. And I also want to give a shout-out to my little lady, who should be sleeping, and also to my husband, who's holding it down, and my daddy. Because, thank you, Papa, he gave my son an awesome gift. So, definitely also want to shout-out all of all my ladies. If you out and you in the, if you out and about and you're having fun with your lady friends and also with everyone, all your friends, please remember, if you are unable to drive, just Uber, Waymo, Lyft, or even just,
0: man, you know, just stay home. It's called Netflix.
1: Okay.
0: Netflix, baby.
1: Netflix and chill. Okay.
0: You know, pay that phone bill, free HBO Max. What?
1: But most importantly, just be safe wherever you guys go. And always just remember to just make sure that you always have someone with you.
0: That's right.
1: And if you don't feel safe, please definitely seek some help.
0: That's right. Once again, man, thank you for rocking out with us every Thursday night. This is DJ Quest for Life, 407-689-7792. Give me a call if you want to get on the radio. If you want to rock out with us, I'm forgetting my own number up in here. You know, I might not want to be repeating this
1: Yo,
0: so much.
1: Listen, you know who we forgot? Oh, my gosh, I can't believe we even forgot. We got to give a big, huge shout-out to Baby J.
0: No, you crazy? How am I going to get home if I forget to shout out Baby J?
1: Mm-hmm.
0: No, that was the first word came out my mouth.
1: I know it is.
0: You know what I'm saying?
1: I always go ahead and give my shout-out, too.
0: As soon as the show starts, shout-out to Baby J.
1: Absolutely.
0: You know what I mean? From the door. But, yeah, man, shout out to everyone. Shout out to Paterson, New Jersey.
1: Hey.
0: That's my hometown. You know what I mean? Those are my stomping grounds. So shout out to everybody at Eastside High, Kennedy High School, Union Ave, Market Street, East 18, all of that. We in the building. DJ Quest for Life, nothing but love, man. Always put God first. You know what I'm saying?
1: Right.
0: You know, and that's the bottom line. You know, when I play my GTA, man, that stands for God Took Action.
1: Okay.
0: Let's go. In Transition Radio, Zoe Love. Any more shout outs? What's up?
1: Yes, as a matter of fact, as another reminder, I know I said at the very beginning of the show, but don't forget, everybody, tomorrow is College Radio Day. Tune in, 12 p.m. to 3 p.m., Studio 113. Get to see some live, beautiful music.
0: That's right. That's
1: some
0: right.
1: Amazing artistry. All on display. So definitely be there, be square.
0: What we gonna do right here, man? You know, I actually met Sandy Denton. Do you have any idea who Sandy Denton is?
1: I do, but I don't think our listeners do.
0: Like, I don't really want to throw her government out there, but it's actually one of the chicks from Salt and Pepper.
1: I love her.
0: You know what I mean? I had an important job, and I'm gonna throw it out there. You know
1: do
0: what
1: it.
0: I'm saying? You know the when you're driving into a beautiful community.
1: Okay.
0: And there's a guardhouse. And there's a security officer inside.
1: Yes.
0: And he presses that button.
1: To let you in.
0: Yeah. I was rocking it. I was rocking it, Zoe. I'm trying to Yo, listen to that. And I'm trying to tell you, man, I met Sandy Denton.
1: She's a nice lady.
0: Yeah, she's dope.
1: She
0: invited us over for barbecue. And, man, let me tell you.
1: She's the realest for real.
0: So what I'm saying, man, shout out to Salt and Pepper.
1: Hey!
0: You know what I mean? And we're about to get out of here as we get ghetto. because we love talking over songs.
1: Yes, we do.
0: You know what I'm saying? It's your man, DJ Quest for Life. And we only do it big
1: because we don't know how to do it small.
0: And transition, man. Let's rock the house with some salt and pepper. Push it. Let's go.

sexy people.

0: Zoe Love, what's poppin'?
1: Hey.
0: We're back. And I had a great time tonight, man. We always do, you know what
1: we
0: I'm saying?
1: We always do.
0: The only
1: Absolutely.
0: Thing we're missing Baby J, man.
1: Of course. It's the traffic.
0: You know, but she's got so much business. She's got so many things going on right now.
1: And that's a good thing. Stay on your grind, honey.
0: You know what I'm saying? And guys, don't go nowhere. You know how we do it, man. In Transition Radio, every Thursday night, 11 o'clock. But after my show, we got my boys coming through. We got Florizone in the building.
1: Hey!
0: You know what I'm saying? So stay tuned. Don't go nowhere because in a little while, Florizone's going to take over. And y'all going to rock out with them. But right now, you know, once again, I want to shout out everybody in Orlando, Kissimmee, Miami, anywhere you from, FL, New Jersey, New York. You know what I'm saying? Nothing but love in Transition Radio. Zoe Love, talk to them.
1: Yo, I always want to tell everybody wonderful positive affirmations. Comparison is the thief of joy, so
0: yes.
1: Don't do it.
0: Yes.
1: Just be you. Be happy that you are you and just enjoy your life.
0: Listen, man, this is one thing I always say. Dude, you could be like in the music industry. You could do anything that you're doing.
1: Well, we've been there.
0: And of course.
1: We've
0: and we're
1: there.
0: Still there.
1: I know.
0: Look at us. 20 years later, we still rocking out. You know, but I always say, man, I don't care what line of work you're in. I always put God first.
1: Mm-hmm.
0: You know what I'm saying? I mean that. I wake up, prayers. You know what I mean? You got to dedicate that time. I'm not saying that you have to. I'm saying that if you're a believer, you know, if you're about faith, you know, and bottom line, I am. And I truly stand firm on that. You know what I mean? You got to be grounded. You have to be grounded, you know. So you got another one for me?
1: I do. I always got affirmations.
0: What kind of question is that? Like, come here.
1: Nah, you're good. I always like to let everybody know because, you know, I'm Zoe Love. I got to show some love to everyone.
0: That's
1: but
0: right.
1: Just don't forget to be kind to each other and be kind to yourself. Speak kindness and I promise you, you're going to have it come back to you tenfold. So
0: that's right. That's
1: you
0: right.
1: You know I love you guys.
0: You know, you got... I look around sometimes, Z, you're laughing because you know. And it's just like, if my mom was here, oh my God. You know, what the things we see nowadays and the things that people get away with. And the
1: chancleta
0: things,
1: would be flying.
0: It's, yeah. I'm talking about chancletas, you know, the dustpan. Yo, my mother was sick with the cooking pot. Like, for
1: you
0: real.
1: What?
0: She has skills.
1: My mom was too.
0: You know? She would look at me and go, Ben aquí, Beruli. Let me talk to you for a minute. Yo. And it was a guaranteed ass whooping.
1: Nah, it was just, she was just blessing you with yeah. discipline.
0: It was, yeah, it was love. That's called tough love. You
1: it
0: know
1: is,
0: what I'm saying?
1: It is.
0: Oh, my
1: we
0: God.
1: We needed it back then.
0: In Transition, man, we want to thank everybody for rocking out, man, until next Thursday. You know, once again, Florizone's in the building. Zoe Love, any last?
1: Absolutely. Don't forget. Come on every Thursday from 11 p.m. to 12 midnight Eastern Standard Time. Don't forget. Tune in.
0: That's right. And drive safe if you're driving. Thank you for tuning in. In Transition Radio. Peace.

0: Hi, this is Flora. You're listening to Flora Zone on WPRK, bringing you out of Thursday night into Friday morning every single week. Thank you so much for tuning in today. I'm here with my good friend, Aaron Melick.
1: Hello, Flora.
0: Hello, Aaron. Thank you so much for joining me today.
1: My pleasure. I'm honored to be here.
0: Honored to have you. Aaron's a great friend of mine, and we play in a band together called Control This. And Aaron also plays a lot of music of his own with some other wonderful bands. So we're going to be talking about some of the music that we love and playing some of our favorite songs as usual on this show. So we hope you enjoy.
1: Yes, sounds fun. Let's do this.
0: First up, we have something we were just listening to a minute ago. The great Mary Lou Williams.
1: Wow, yes.
0: On piano from the album My Mama Pinned a Rose on Me. Here is her composition, Prism.

0: That was Mary Lou Williams and Cecil Taylor on two pianos live.
1: That's crazy that was live. It's so surprising to me, just like how far and how like where they go and where they end up. It's mesmerizing. And then you realize that it's actually in front of an audience when people start clapping and everybody's so quiet the whole time.
0: Yeah, absolutely. I agree. That's like a cool moment. That's one of my favorite records of all time. Mary Lou Williams and Cecil Taylor Embraced on Pablo Records.
1: Yeah, so beautiful. Thanks for showing me that tonight.
0: Yeah. Also on Pablo Records, right before that, My Mama Pinned a Rose on Me by Mary Lou Williams, her song Prism. Two very different sides of one of the greatest piano players ever.
1: So versatile. The things that you've shown me with her, like what she started off, and then just like reading some of the record liner notes of like where she started, where she came from, and like the people that quote her and pin her up as like one of the greats of like just so many generations ago is stunning. And then to hear like the early stuff that she was doing, and then the stuff she's doing with Cecil Taylor, and then some of the other stuff that you've shown me that we haven't played here tonight, but it's amazing.
0: Her career and her discography is very, very deep. And like Duke Ellington looked up to her and stuff, you know, like she is really one of the greats. Everybody check out Mary Lou Williams and Cecil Taylor as well.
1: What do you want to hear next? What are we doing next? Players.
0: Next, I think we were talking about, we got a lot of plans for today's show, but we had a very special request from our friend Robbie Copeland, who's the drummer in our band. Our band's pretty cool, right? We play in a band together. What's it like, Aaron? Tell the crowd about it.
1: What's it like to play with Control This? I think we're a very unique group of different people that are just friends and love each other. And it's a really fun band that Jeff formed, and I'm honored to be a part of it and honored to play with you. Looking forward to playing Saturday at 4 at Lake Mary Tiki Bar at 4 p.m. on Saturday.
0: Lake Mary Tiki Bar. I'll be there. You'll be there. And Robbie will be there.
1: So the song that he requested, or the album that he requested, which last week we were talking a lot about John Coltrane because it was his birthday last week. I know we were talking about Sam Rivers. It was his birthday on Thursday, actually. And we potentially have some things to play with that. But Robbie had requested this, and I haven't heard as much of this as I've heard some of the other John Coltrane stuff, so I'm really interested to hear it. And I trust Robbie and his musical ear of just, he's shown me a lot of different types of music, and so I'm excited to hear this.
0: Yeah, well, last week when you were here, we listened to some John Coltrane that you and Robbie have some great memories with.
1: Yes.
0: And so I'm really happy to hear Robbie requesting some more John Coltrane. We celebrated his birthday last week, and actually I didn't realize it, but when we were here last week for the show and we were talking about John Coltrane's birthday, it was actually Sam Rivers' birthday as well. And so I wish we had played maybe some Sam Rivers last week, but let's do it this week. But first, let's start off with Africa Brass by the John Coltrane Quartet, plus of course, a lot of really amazing other musicians are on this record. Really huge band and really awesome, awesome music. Doesn't sound like any other record I've ever heard.

0: Wow.
1: What an ending to that song. Wow.
0: Yeah, that might be my favorite ending of any song ever. Joe DiOrio on guitar and Wally Cirillo on piano. That album is called Solo Duo from 1976. Those guys are from Miami. This is like some weird random record that I found. I don't even remember where. It's on Spitball Records, which is like super random. I don't know anything about that label or anything about these guys, but
1: what a good find.
0: Yeah, for sure. That really blew my mind. Like, it was actually that ending to that tune that, like, I don't know, that like did something to me the first time I heard this. And yeah, this is awesome. Miami
1: in the 70s.
0: That's all I'll say, you know. I'll keep a PG, but Miami must have been really nice in the 70s.
1: That was the time to be in Miami, was in the mid-70s.
0: Yeah, I think so, yeah. So yeah, we have another hour of music coming up, but I have to play some announcements for the top of the hour. But thank you so much for joining us here on Florazone.
1: Florazone, yes.
0: Thanks for being here with me, Aaron.
1: Yeah, my pleasure. Thanks for having me.

From a little night music. It's a song that Glynis Johns sang in that show. We do hope you like our little presentation. Isn't it rich?

Isn't it rich? Isn't it queer?

Hi, can you all hear me? Great. Okay. Good evening. Welcome, everybody. My name is Jesse Tampio. I'm in Jazz at Lincoln Center Public Relations. I'd like to welcome you all to the second in a very exciting series here for us at Jazz at Lincoln Center, Duets on the Hudson. Duets because you'll hear two great duets, Hudson, because you can kind of make it out past the buildings over there. So while I'm making this mercifully short speech, I'd like to ask everybody to take their cell phones and their beepers and turn them off so that we can pay attention to the music. Last night we had I'll just tell you real briefly, last night we had Cyrus Chestnut and Reginald Veal in a different series we do, piano and bass duets. In the beginning of the second half, somebody's cell phone right over here went off, and Cyrus, being the very generous person that he was, tried to incorporate it musically by playing the same type of tinkling at the top of the piano. And it was a lot of fun, but still, you know, let's keep it undiluted. If you're new to us here at Jazz at Lincoln Center, we'd like to extend a special welcome to you, whether you're coming uptown, downtown, or in town. We definitely would love to stay in touch. Please sign our mailing list in the lobby out there so we can keep you posted on upcoming events we've got here, such as the third event in the Duets on the Hudson series, an extremely exciting almost, I would say, historic bill on May 6th and 7th right here. First half will be Misha Mengelberg and Han Bennick, two incredible Dutch improvisers. And this will be their first time doing just a duet here in the States. That's what Misha Mengelberg told me. And the second half are two pillars of modern jazz, Steve Lacy and Mal Waldron. So that should be a great event. Another great event that we have coming up later in May 19th. Right now we're in the middle of a spring tour called For Dancers Only. It's going all over California, South, East, Boston, and it's going to end up here, just a duet here in the States. That's what Misha Mengelberg told me. And the second half are two pillars of modern jazz, Steve Lacy and Mal Waldron. So that should be a great event. Another great event that we have coming up later in May 19th. Right now we're in the middle of a spring tour called For Dancers Only. It's going all over California, South, East, Boston, and it's going to end up here in New York at the historic Roseland Ballroom on May 19th, and it's going to be the first Jazz at Lincoln Center dance party here in the city, so it's something we're very excited about. We have tickets for that and the third duets concert out in the lobby as well, so if you're interested in picking it up. Also, pick up our 2000-2001 season brochure. It's this thing here. So that has all of our events for next year, including next year's Duets in the Hudson series. It's going to be great. Please check it out. On to tonight's concert. I shouldn't have to introduce these folks to you. That's probably the reason why you're here.

0: Thank you. That was entitled Impromptu for Lincoln Center.
1: Roosevelt.
0: Yeah, in New York City. Okay, the next. Thank you. I'd like to introduce to you. I'm probably the most fortunate musician in all of jazz. As a matter of fact, I am the only musician in the history of jazz to have performed with all of the famous musicians, except maybe Louis Armstrong and Duke Ellington. Other than that, I got the whole field covered. Everybody. Name it, everyone. So. And so I was, like I said, I'm very fortunate to have been able to perform with all the great musicians and learn something from all of them. And I'd also like to introduce to you a young musician who I consider one of the most talented musicians that I have come across in my 60 years of professional, maybe 70 years, because I'm 76, so. Wow. And I started when I was 5, you know, so. And that's this time I've met all the great musicians, and that's what I say, you know, I mean, I've met everybody, I know everybody, and so that's it. And Mr. Cole here is a composer, he's a drummer, he's a saxophonist, he's a pianist, and he's a vocalist. But he won't do the vocals tonight. And his mother is also a vocalist. And of course, you heard the name Cole. I mean, he comes from that line. His uncle was Nat King Cole, so it sort of runs in the family there. Okay, without further ado, we're going to play for you. I don't know, we're just going to do it.

We're going to be using aliases on this job. Under no circumstances do I want any one of you to relate to each other by your Christian names.

0: 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And today I had my friend Aaron Melick here in the studio. Thank you for being here with me, Aaron.
1: Thanks for having me. Pleasure to be here.
0: Yeah, this was a fun journey through some of our favorite music. And it's all a bit too much to go into now, but if you'd like to see the playlist for today's show or any other show on this great station, you can go to spinatron.com/WPRK and find our show on the schedule and check out the playlist and listen to the playback of it. So thank you so much for tuning in today. Up next, we have the Pop Omnivore, so please stay tuned for his great show. Any parting thoughts, Aaron?
1: I guess overall, it was just cool to kind of just play songs that kind of came up to us, like in the moment of like this random song that we liked, and it was like a journey from like all over the map.
0: So it was a journey. Really fun. Yeah, we had to like break associations a few times. Yeah. That was nice. What was that, Brad?
1: That was Brad from the album Interiors. There's one song in there that's called 20th Century that's amazing. But the connection to that is Brad is a band from Seattle and Stone Gossard from Pearl Jam's in it. It's a band that nobody knows about. There is another band that is connected to it called Satchel that I had a... It was one of the songs that we played earlier. Just has a... I had a personal great experience to it at a young age, and then met the singer playing at the Social, which at that time was something different, like the Sapphire Supper Club.
0: Mm-hmm.
1: So just a cool connection to music as a young early adult male that affected my life in a positive way. So it's cool to kind of go through the journey of all these different songs that have connected us, or we had a positive experience too at one point in our life, and share it here on WPRK.
0: Yeah. Well, now it's a positive experience for me. So yes. Thank you for that.
1: Yes.
0: Thank you so much for listening to WPRK, and we'll be back next week at midnight on Thursday night. Thank you so much. Stay tuned for the Pop Omnivore.
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3: I'm Boomer Esiason. You know, many people don't realize the road to becoming an MVP quarterback and sportscaster wasn't always that easy. My mom died when I was just 7, leaving my father to take care of our family all by himself. 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
5: 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This is the I Revive Show, bringing you the music, bringing you the vibe every Saturday from 11 a.m. to 1 p.m., giving you music for the art, mind, and soul. Search for us on

In the summer of 1993, the Supreme Court ruled that the hours between 10 p.m. and 6 a.m. be declared safe harbor, during which time it is legal to broadcast material which may be considered objectionable to certain listeners. As a progressive-minded station, WPRK applauds the court's ruling. However, the opinions and views expressed in the music do not necessarily reflect the opinions of WPRK or Rollins College. In the interest of fairness, WPRK warns that some of the material aired between 10 p.m. and 6 a.m. may be considered rude or objectionable to certain listeners. If you have any questions regarding the court ruling or our safe harbor policy, feel free to contact us at WPRK.

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It is 1 minute after 3 in the morning here on a Friday morning, October 2nd, 2026. And I am the Pop Omnivore on every Friday morning from 3 to 6 a.m. right here on WPRK, where I do my radio show, Adventures of the Pop Omnivore. And here on Adventures of the Pop Omnivore, I'm in the midst of a long-running series dedicated to the history of jazz music, a history of jazz music that is not meant to be comprehensive. It's more meant to be sort of my personal take going through the history of jazz music, what music from particular eras means the most to me. And last week, we spent some time in the era from 1945 to 1958, kind of the post-war era with the rise of bebop, going up through right up until we hit with that 1959 year, the year of Kind of Blue, of Time Out, of The Shape of Jazz, The Shape of Jazz to Come, Mingus A'um, all of those great albums from 1959. So I'm just going to dive into, because we're going to spend another episode of Adventures of the Pop Omnivore in that same era, touching on some of the same artists that I played last week, another selection from them, as well as some artists that I didn't get to last week. So I'm going to have some chance to sort of talk more about some of those artists as well as the era itself. But for right now, I just sort of like to dive into the music and see, you know, some of the different sounds from this particular era. And we're going to start out with the trumpeter Chet Baker. Though, of course, as I played last week, Chet Baker in the 1950s, soon became as well known for his vocals as for his trumpet playing. And I'm going to play actually a track from the album that he released right after his big sort of breakout album as a vocalist, Chet Baker Sings, released in 1954. The track I'm going to play is off of the sort of the sequel to that album, Chet Baker Sings and Plays, from 1955. And I'm going to play one of my favorite tracks off of that album, You Don't Know What Love Is. Enjoy.

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Autumn Leaves is the song there. Written by Jacques Prévert and Joseph Kosma, English lyrics by the great Johnny Mercer. But no vocalists there, just a ensemble of musicians all working together in a very sensitive way. Like the it's a long version of that song, but just the interplay between the musicians and how each soloist sort of plays off of the other one. I must have listened to that song countless times. And even just sitting here right now, when we got to Hank Jones's solo on piano there at the end, the soft, intimate way in which he's playing just is transporting. I love it. But that ensemble, the ensemble led by alto saxophonist Cannonball Adderley, his given name was Julian Edwin Adderley, but he went by the nickname Cannonball. And you can definitely get a sense of why, with sort of the force and the muscular way in which he plays the saxophone, taking that first solo. Then it goes into the second solo is Miles Davis on trumpets. The album that this is off of, Cannonball Adderley's 1958 album, Something Else, is interesting that it's one of the last albums where Miles Davis was still doing sort of session work, where he was still, a player off to the side as opposed to at the center of the action. The next year, after Something Else was released, Miles Davis would release Kind of Blue, and at that point would probably be too big a deal to just sort of sit in on Cannonball Adderley's session. But the solo that Miles Davis does there, kind of trading in, both his, kind of muscular, bebop, kind of fast, energetic playing, but sliding into something, quieter and more about feel. You can see how Miles Davis is moving towards Kind of Blue the year later, and then the work that he would do in the 1960s. And then Hank Jones coming in at the end there with my favorite of the three solos, just a quiet but very, sensitive and responsive solo that kind of brings the recording to this very intimate, contemplative kind of ending. And then undergirding everything, Sam Jones on bass and the great Art Blakey on drums. The whole album, Something Else by Cannonball Adderley, is one of the great jazz albums from the 1950s, as far as I am concerned. But Autumn Leaves, nearly 11 minutes, but well worth it, as far as I'm concerned, just in how it both uses a great kind of standard, those sturdy songs mostly written in the early decades of the 20th century, or sort of that mid century era of the 40s, 50s, and 60s. But those songs that jazz artists would return to again and again and again. It's a great it uses that melody of Autumn Leaves to such great effect, but also just, I think, one of the pleasures of that recording is just listening to those musicians play together and respond to each other in such a personal way. Before you were listening to Autumn Leaves, Sarah Vaughan,
the vocalist singing the Gershwin song Summertime from the Gershwin opera Porgy and Bess. That's off of a single that Sarah Vaughan released in 1950. Sonny Rollins before that. The saxophonist Sonny Rollins recording the Duke Ellington song Solitude. I think a couple of weeks ago, I played a version that Billie Holiday did of Solitude from the 1940s, a version of Solitude that I love. Another great version of that song is that Sonny Rollins version from his 1957 album Way Out West, which also featured some very kind of inventive bass playing there from the great Ray Brown, who would later go on to be a founding member of the Modern Jazz Quartet, who we'll undoubtedly get into as we go through this series on the history of jazz music. And then starting off the set, the hour, and the show, Chet Baker singing the song You Don't Know What Love Is. That's off of Chet Baker's 1955 album, Chet Baker Sings and Plays. So a sort of moody start to today's show. And certainly the 1950s, I think, or the era that I've sort of chosen to spend some time with today on Adventures of the Pop Omnivore, the era from 1945 to 1958, you know, we start out in those, you know, kind of heady years after the end of World War II with sort of the bebop revolution, you know, music that is very fast, has complex chord progressions, rapid chord changes, changes of key. You know, it's very sort of exciting, muscular. It's very music that is sort of about the skill of the performer. Sort of, you know, it's somebody getting up and sort of showing how fast and complex they can play their instrument. But as we get into the 1950s, we start also having the subgenre of jazz that we refer to as hard bop, which I've always felt is a rather a name that doesn't necessarily fit what it is. Hard bop sounds like it should be even faster and, you know, and more complex and, you know, than bebop. But instead, hard bop is taking that sort of explosion of possibilities that bebop kind of gave to jazz and sort of slowing it down, making it more, you know, sort of attuned to rhythm and to groove. And, you know, it's jazz that is slowing down and kind of creating this sort of languid cool. I think Sonny Rollins is a great example of this. Sonny Rollins is there are few jazz musicians that are sort of kind of have this kind of relaxed cool to them, just a sense of never being hurried, of never rushing, of just, you know, taking their time. That's honestly, I think, what a lot of hard bop is. And a lot of the songs that we were playing in that first set are definitely an example of that. Coming up to start off the next set is definitely also an example of hard bop, but it's a little less languid and a little bit more playful. It's actually Charles Mingus and his band taking a crack at the Gershwin tune, A Foggy Day. But doing it with a lot of wit and humor to it. So take a listen. This is from 1956. Enjoy.

0: You are listening to WPRK, Winter Park, Florida, the voice of Rollins College, and the very best in basement radio. Nat King Cole finishing off that set with his version of the Hokey Carmichael tune, Stardust. That's off of Cole's 1957 album, Love Is the Thing, that he did in collaboration with arranger Gordon Jenkins. To me, Love Is the Thing is sort of your quintessential Nat King Cole album. You know, it shows such a the confidence with which Cole kind of approached singing. You know, he's very so relaxed in the version. Stardust just kind of ambles along. It's kind of the vocal version of Sonny Rollins's saxophone playing. It's and I think that even though, you know, Cole is not making hard bop, there is something of, you know, that languid pace to a way in which he approaches singing that is just, you know, very, very affecting. I think especially with like a song like Stardust. Before that, James Moody with his 1949 recording, I'm in the Mood for Love, which was the B-side to his 1949 single, The Flight. He would later turn that into a song that he wrote himself called Moody's Mood for Love. I'm in the Mood for Love was a standard, but he sort of takes the improvisation that he did on that standard and turned it into his own song, Moody's Mood for Love, which has then been recorded many times since then by other artists. But that version of I'm in the Mood for Love is just so lilting to it. I really love that recording. And then starting off the set, Charles Mingus and his band with their version of A Foggy Day, complete with musical instruments, acting out the busyness of a city streets in the midst of a foggy day. Charles Mingus could be such a sort of a serious jazz artist, on albums like Mingus Aum and The Black Saint and Sinner Lady. I love playing his version of A Foggy Day because it sort of shows the more playful side of that artist. And that can be found on his 1956 album, Pithecanthropus Erectus. All right, that's going to do it for hour number one of Adventures of the Pop Omnivore. I got some beginning of the hour announcements, but then we'll get right back to more music.
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You are listening to WPRK, Winter Park, Florida, the voice of Rollins College and the very best in basement radio. It is 2 minutes after 4 in the morning here on a Friday morning, October 2nd, 2026. I am the Pop Omnivore on every Friday morning from 3 to 6 a.m. right here on WPRK, where I do my radio show, Adventures of the Pop Omnivore. And today on Adventures of the Pop Omnivore, as part of my long-running series dedicated to the history of jazz music, I'm spending some time with the era of jazz music from 1945 to 1958, basically from the start of sort of the bebop revolution to right before 1959, the year of Kind of Blue, Time Out, Mingus Ah-Um, The Shape of Jazz to Come, Everybody Digs Bill Evans, etc. This is an era of bebop, of hard bop, kind of some of the classic, kind of jazz and pop vocalists sort of singing the cream of the great American songbook. We finished off actually with one such singer, Nat King Cole, singing the Hoagie Carmichael classic Stardust. And we're going to start off hour number two with another of those great mid-century American vocalists, the none other than Frank Sinatra. I'm going to be playing him singing a Cole Porter tune, I've Got You Under My Skin. Enjoy.

You are listening to WPRK, Winter Park, Florida, the voice of Rollins College, and the very best in basement radio. And you were just listening to Pat Suzuki with her version of the song How High the Moon from her 1958 self-titled album. Interesting thing, I really like Pat Suzuki's version of How High the Moon there. Usually that song is taken at a much quicker tempo. There's the famous version by Les Paul and Mary Ford from 1951 that is taken at a breathtakingly fast pace. That's part of the thrill of that version, is just kind of the reckless speed that they take it. And Pat Suzuki just pulls it back into, again, you know, it's so much of the music, you know, I've been playing today kind of has this sort of languid tempo, taking her time. She really does, and finds some beautiful, you know, kind of grace in that slow, meandering kind of, pace that I really like. Before that, Dave Brubeck and his band doing a song that he wrote with his saxophone player, Paul Desmond. That song is entitled Audrey. And you definitely heard both Brubeck on piano and Desmond on saxophone going back and forth on that song. That's from the Brubeck Quartet's 1955 album, Brubeck Time. Before that, Ahmad Jamal, the jazz pianist, doing a version of the Cole Porter tune Love for Sale. That's off of his 1956 album, The Ahmad Jamal Trio. And not only does it have some wonderful playing by Jamal on piano, but Ray Crawford on guitar, just, you know, matching sort of the swing and lilt of Jamal's playing with some beautiful guitar playing. Interestingly enough, Ray Crawford is an interesting guy. He actually started out playing the saxophone, but then he contracted tuberculosis, which sort of permanently damaged his lungs to an extent that he could no longer play saxophone. So he switched to guitar, and, you know, and I think he sort of brings, you know, the you know, sort of the jumps and swings of a saxophone player to the way in which he plays his guitar. There's an album that we're going to hear a little bit later in this series. It's Gil Evans's Out of the Cool that features some wonderful playing by Ray Crawford. But I was happy to be able to highlight some of Crawford's playing there with Ahmad Jamal, that great version of Love for Sale. And then starting off the set and the hour, that was Frank Sinatra with his version of another Cole Porter tune, I've Got You Under My Skin. That's off of Sinatra's 1956 album, Songs for Swingin' Lovers. So coming up next, we heard some Miles Davis trumpet playing a little bit earlier in the show on the song Autumn Leaves with Cannonball Adderley and his band. That was Miles Davis sort of sitting in with Cannonball Adderley's band for Adderley's 1958 album Something Else. You know, kind of the last time that Miles Davis was not big enough that it would be odd for him to sort of sit in on somebody else's album. We're going to next play a song from the album that Miles Davis released right before 1959's Kind of Blue, and that is Davis's 1958 album, Milestones. And I'm going to play his version of the Thelonious Monk tune, Straight No Chaser. Enjoy.

You are listening to WPRK, Winter Park, Florida, the voice of Rollins College and the very best in basement radio. Charlie Parker finishing off that set right there, the sax, jazz saxophonist and his band taking a crack at a piece of improvised blues called Parker's Mood that was recorded in 1948. I like it. It's so much of, you know, kind of the music that Charlie Parker is sort of most known for is very quick. You know, this sort of

0: quick improvisation that, you know, kind of foregrounds his musical prowess, his technical prowess. But Parker's mood, I suppose, kind of fitting the title, is a bit more relaxed. So it kind of fits in more with the hard bop that came after bebop than necessarily some of the, you know, kind of classic bebop of the mid to late 1940s. And I love the way in which Parker on saxophone kind of plays with the rest of his band, especially pianist John Lewis, who has a great feel for where to step in and where to sit back in the improvisation. I really, really enjoy that that track. And before Charlie Parker, there were two long pieces, both written by the great jazz piano player Thelonious Monk, who is definitely one of the jazz artists that is a touchstone for me as a fan. One of the interesting things that has, you know, kind of that I've realized by doing this exercise of sort of going through the history of jazz music and working out radio show playlists for each era is sort of how much, you know, kind of particular artists have kind of stuck with me over the years. And Miles Davis and Thelonious Monk and Bill Evans are probably the jazz artists that have stuck with me the longest. I kind of I got into all three of those artists as a teenage boy, and they never got discarded along the way. That music I picked up more and more of it over the years. All three of them have such long catalogs. It would take a lifetime to sort of make your way through all of it. I certainly would not claim that I have at this point, at age 44. But it is interesting kind of seeing not just in the Thelonious Monk, the recordings actually of himself, but also his songs have really made quite a few appearances in the shows so far, and that will only be more true going into the future. Anyway, before Charlie Parker, it was actually Thelonious Monk and his band doing the title track to his 1957 album Brilliant Corners, which had on saxophone Sonny Rollins, tenor saxophone, Sonny Rollins, and just true to form, like I was talking about before, the quick pace of the band just slows down, like almost on a dime, when Sonny Rollins gets in and he just sort of takes over with that just supple tone. It's fantastic. And then before Thelonious Monk and his band doing Brilliant Corners, that was Miles Davis and his band doing the Thelonious Monk tune Straight No Chaser, which is off of Davis's 1958 album Milestones, which he recorded close before recording his 1959 Milestone album, Kind of Blue. The band that he's assembled for Milestones and for Straight No Chaser, the track that I played, you know, has a lot of some of the same musicians as will play on Kind of Blue. Cannonball Adderley on alto sax, John Coltrane on tenor sax, Paul Chambers on bass. He also has the great Red Garland on piano. It's who, you know, played on quite a few of Miles Davis's 1950s album, including working with the Miles Davis Quintet, which has that just beautiful song, It Never Entered My Mind, that features such beautiful playing from Red Garland. And then also on Milestones is Philly Joe Jones on drums, who would sort of leave Miles Davis for Kind of Blue. Jimmy Cobb would pick up the drums for that. But Philly Joe Jones, you know, throughout the 1950s and 60s is on so much great jazz albums, including quite a few from, you know, another one of my jazz heroes, and that's Bill Evans. So, all right. Okay. I've got some beginning of the hour announcements to play, and we're going to get back to the music. We got one more hour of the show to go. One more hour with jazz from 1945 to 1958.
1: Well, hello, everybody. This is Laetitia from Stereolab. 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

0: In the summer of 1993, the Supreme Court ruled that the hours between 10 p.m. and 6 a.m. be declared safe harbor, during which time it is legal to broadcast material which may be considered objectionable to certain listeners. As a progressive-minded station, WPRK applauds the court's ruling. However, the opinions and views expressed in the music do not necessarily reflect the opinions of WPRK or Rollins College. In the interest of fairness, WPRK warns that some of the material aired between 10 p.m. and 6 a.m. may be considered rude or objectionable to certain listeners. If you have any questions regarding the court ruling or our safe harbor policy, feel free to contact us here at WPRK.
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0: When movies began to talk, they also began to sing, and music came to the forefront of film as a major part of the Hollywood product. From Max Steiner's pioneering score in King Kong to Howard Shore's massive musical concept for The Lord of the Rings, film has given us an endless flow of musical ideas. From Korngold to Bernstein, Rocha to Mancini, Copeland to Corleone, music from the movies, Sunday Afternoons from 2 until 4, celebrates the extraordinary variety of film music and the legendary composers who gave us a world of melody, color, and excitement. Music from the movies, Sunday Afternoons from 2 until 4.
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3: You are listening to WPRK, Winter Park, Florida, the voice of Rollins College and the very best in basement radio. It is 1 minute after 5 in the morning here on a Friday morning, October 2nd, 2026. I am the Pop Omnivore on every Friday morning from 3 to 6 a.m. right here on WPRK, where I host Adventures of the Pop Omnivore. Sometimes I go into my beginning of the hour spiel, and halfway through it just like leaves my mind, and suddenly I'm stranded there, not exactly sure what I said. But nonetheless, I am the Pop Omnivore, and today's show, today's version of Adventures of the Pop Omnivore, part of my series on the history of jazz music, is devoted to jazz music released from the years 1945 to 1958, from the days of bebop all the way right up to the point of Kind of Blue, released in 1959. You know, we've throughout today's show, we played some bebop, you know, a lot of, you know, hard bop, the kind of more groove oriented successor to bebop from the 1950s. We played quite a few vocal artists taking on the Great American Songbook in a variety of different ways. To start off hour number three, we're going to play a track from the jazz band that sounds like a legal firm, and that is Lambert, Hendricks, and Ross. Namely, the band that includes the trio of jazz vocalists Dave Lambert, John Hendricks, and Annie Ross. They recorded a series of albums in the 1950s and 1960s that you know, really kind of took the idea of being a jazz vocalist and really brought with it, you know, the kind of improvisation and experimentation that we see from jazz instrumentalists. You know, I know I've played some Anita O'Day in this series so far, and Anita O'Day, I think, kind of presages what Lambert, Hendricks, and Ross would get into in the late 1950s and 1960s. It is very showy singing, much in the same way that, you know, jazz playing can be very showy as well. And I'm actually going to play a track off of their first album, Sing a Song of Basie. This is the first track on that album, Every Day I Have the Blues. And you'll really get a sense of Lambert, Hendrix, and Ross's style.

You are listening to WPRK, Winter Park, Florida, the voice of Rollins College, and the very best in basement radio. Whew. Wow. That was just Duke Ellington and Mahalia Jackson, the great gospel singer, doing a version of the Duke Ellington tune Come Sunday, which is part of Duke Ellington's sort of long gestating idea for a jazz symphony called Black, Brown, and Beige. It was famously written for Duke Ellington's first concert at Carnegie Hall in 1943, and he sort of spent the rest of his career kind of reworking it in a variety of different ways. The version that I played is a... it's from an album that Duke Ellington and his orchestra, with Mahalia Jackson's help, recorded in 1958. But there's a lot of different versions of this work in a sort of a variety of different recordings and a variety of different kind of reworkings of the music. It's a fascinating piece, and sort of the story of it is quite interesting, as well as the music just being beautiful and powerful and just very, very emotional. I think is as vague as that term is, I think that is probably the best way to say it, because it's a music that kind of wells up in me a variety of emotions. I've long been partial to this particular version of it. When I was in my late teens at art school at North Carolina School of the Arts, I attended a modern dance recital where they did a piece to Duke Ellington and Mahalia Jackson doing Come Sunday, which I just remember being utterly mesmerized by. And, you know, and that recording to this day just has a deep effect on me. And I think those chord progressions that Ellington works through, you know, that sound both like both like jazz and blues, but also sort of like 20th century European classical music, the way in which he blends those two traditions is just deeply affecting. And honestly, in a way, I don't know, you know, in a way that it's music that always sort of makes me feel American. It's you know, that there's something about Ellington's work and the ambition of Black, Brown, and Beige that just sort of, honestly, I feel a little silly saying it, but it makes me proud to be an American. With all the ironies that maybe that are built into that statement. Anyway, it's before that, you were listening to Bill Evans, early Bill Evans, a track from his debut album, New Jazz Conceptions, in 1957. That was him doing a version of the Kurt Vile Ogden Nash tune, Speak Low. Before that, Vince Guaraldi with a track off of his debut album. That track is Fenwick's Farfel. I love that title. That was a tune actually written by Vince Guaraldi. And Eddie Duran, the guitarist and sort of West Coast jazz figure from the 1950s, has some wonderful playing on that debut album of Guaraldi called Vince Guaraldi Trio, but also especially on that track. And then before Vince Guaraldi, that was Lambert Hendrickson Ross doing Every Day I Have the Blues off of their debut album, Sing a Song of Basie.
All right. I think I've got a couple more tracks here that I want to make sure I get to. So we're just going to jump back into the music with some Louis Prima right here on WPRK.

a nice a sin, just as much it really means. Hey, I see the moon and the moon is pale, and it look like they're taking some cat to jail. No, it's the moon is pale, and the sun is gone, and the steamboats are coming, and they're splashing in the garden. Woo, woo!

album, The Atomic Mr. Basie. Count Basie, of an earlier era than the era we're talking about now, you know, his big band style, you know, more redolent of the late 30s and 40s than the late 40s and 50s. But still, Count Basie could still, you know, throw his fastball, so to speak, by in 1958. The Atomic Mr. Basie, a great Count Basie album. Though throwing his fastball, ironic because, you know, I think one of the best tracks on that album is the one that I just played, Little Darlin', which is so relaxed, so, you know, just kind of this languid, you know, stroll of a tune, kind of fits with the 1950s, even if Basie's style and, you know, and his way of sort of jazz arrangement was still more akin to previous eras of jazz music than the one in which the Atomic Mr. Basie and Lil Darlin' came from. Then before Count Basie, you heard Ella Fitzgerald with Every Time We Say Goodbye. That's off of yet another of Ella Fitzgerald's great songbook albums, where she takes a great American songbook songwriter and recorded an album's worth of their songs. Every Time We Say Goodbye is from her Cole Porter songbook album. And then Louis Prima, starting off the set with another one of his medleys. That was a Basin Street Blues mixed with When It's Sleepy Time Down South. And that's off of Prima's classic 1956 album, The Wildest. And one thing that I really like about that particular track from The Wildest, that whole album is fantastic. But you get a great moment from saxophonist Sam Butera, you know, where he starts to join Prima in the rev up as they're building towards, you know, the big conclusion. And, you know, and just, you know, that sort of moment of Butera, you know, stepping to the fore and, you know, and allowing the saxophone to kind of build the momentum just as much as Prima's vocals. Just, you know, there's Prima, you know, is just such an exciting artist and so willing to sort of just smash together genres in such interesting ways. You know, the blues, the jazz, and, you know, even kind of a sense of early rock and roll kind of all coming out in sort of the wild collisions of his music. And, you know, I know I played quite a few Louis Prima tracks this year, not only in the jazz series that I'm currently in, but also in the series on the history of R&B and the history of rock. You know, that's Louis Prima for you. You know, just somebody who in some ways can fit in all three of those genres. That's why I think Louis Prima is sort of underrated as a figure in American popular music history, but also just such an exciting and fun musician to hear. All right, I think I've got one more track to play to finish off today's show, and I feel we've got to bring back in, you know, one of those seminal figures of jazz history, and that is Louis Armstrong. By this era, the late 40s into the 50s, Louis Armstrong is still, you know, making some great albums. I think last week I played something from Louis Armstrong Plays W.C. Handy album, which is fantastic. But he definitely, you know, was sort of more of a historical figure by the late 1950s, as opposed to, you know, somebody sort of making music that seemed kind of that particular era. And I do think it's always important.

important when you're thinking about the history of popular music, is that the music that is important or certainly interesting from a given year or a given era is not just the music that sort of feels cutting edge in that moment, but also, you know, the music from previous eras and artists from previous eras that are either responding or not responding to the music of that time period. And, you know, all of that is happening at the same time. And I think that kind of that sense that there are different generations, different sort of subgenres within a genre like jazz, you know, different sensibilities sort of all releasing music at the same time. That's something that I always want to try to capture in these shows. But all that being said, we're going to finish off with a Louis Armstrong track. This is a song that he recorded several times throughout his lifetime, and that's the standard, "When You're Smiling, the Whole World Smiles With You." I'm going to play a version from a 1957 album that was sort of a retrospective album that included a lot of re-recordings of songs that he had recorded earlier, which doesn't necessarily sound like the formula for an album that people are going to find that interesting. It would seem the formula for just sort of a popular artist rehashing their old material and finding a new way for fans to buy the same songs that they either already have or already have heard. But actually, this album, it's called Satchmo, A Musical Autobiography of Louis Armstrong, is really fascinating and involved Louis Armstrong sort of thinking through different ways to do songs than how he had done them previously. And one example of that is his version of "When You're Smiling, the Whole World Smiles With You." It's a song that, you know, he imbues with all of his sort of musical sensitivity and just larger than life persona. And I think it's a great way to finish off today's show. So without further ado, let's listen to Louis Armstrong singing "When You're Smiling, the Whole World Smiles With You." Have a great weekend. I'll see you next week.

0: 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This is Peter from All the Real Girls, and you're listening to WPRK Winter Park, Florida.
1: A campaign train rolls through the Pacific coastland. I take a few minutes to record an expression of felicitation to Rollins College on the dedication of its new educational FM radio station. Before I came a college president myself, I was familiar with Rollins College. It was not only the oldest institution of higher learning in Florida. Also, in the decades since its founding in 1885, Rollins College spread its influence beyond the boundaries of its native state. Hamilton Holt, its founder, had the idea of man's self-determination. He had faith that this force in man's spirit made educational institutions strong guardians of liberty and kept democracy on the move toward still higher plateaus. No power in this world can compare with the power of an idea. When the emperor Tiberius heard that a man in Judea was talking of a kingdom, he was alarmed. But he laughed when he heard that this kingdom had no army, no material wealth, no subjects. He was sure that such a kingdom would never survive. But a curious thing happened. It was the Roman Imperium and the Roman Legion that crumbled away and disappeared. And it was the idea of the man of Nazareth that prevailed. And that idea, almost 2,000 years later, still prevails in the hearts and minds of men and women all over the world. Our America, too, was founded on an idea. An idea that all men should have equality of opportunity. An idea rooted in the respect and dignity of individual men and women. This idea must be cherished by us in America who wish to remain free. It is an idea that lies deep in my heart. 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Whether the ideas come from the great music or poetry or other literature of the past or from debates and reflections of today, the people of our country who are listening in will be the richer.

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10: 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Rock and rollers with one foot in their graves.
11: In the summer of 1993, the Supreme Court ruled that the hours between 10 p.m. and 6 a.m. be declared safe harbor, during which time it is legal to broadcast material which may be considered objectionable to certain listeners. As a progressive-minded station, WPRK applauds the court's ruling. However, the opinions and views expressed in the music do not necessarily reflect the opinions of WPRK or Rollins College. In the interest of fairness, WPRK warns that some of the material aired between 10 p.m. and 6 a.m. may be considered rude or objectionable to certain listeners. If you have any questions regarding the court ruling or our safe harbor policy, feel free to contact us here.

Good morning and welcome. Welcome to Be Well with Angel Robinson. My name is Angel Robinson. I'm very excited to be with you all this morning here in Central Florida, getting a chance to see what our weather's doing today, which it doesn't look too bad this morning as I drove in. My little drive-in wasn't too bad. Traffic is another thing, but so excited to be with you all this morning. A little bit stuffy, I do apologize, as we are still getting a little pollen and we still have, you know, a little stuff going in the air, but we're trying to dodge it as much as we can. But I do want to just say good morning to all of you and just let you know that we're excited to start this beautiful Friday off and October. This is our first show of October 2026, and I got to tell you, it's a cool one because today, my lovely, lovely people, we are celebrating a couple of things. So we're celebrating, like I said last time, the beginning of fall. Fall is here as of it started September 22nd. And boy, oh boy, are we excited that it did. We had a chance to just usher in fall, and we're getting all the pumpkin stuff together. I'm so excited for the pumpkin things. I'm excited. If you are a fall person and you love all the seasonal treats and whatnot, you know what I am talking about. That cinnamon spice and apple spice and pumpkin, sometimes with spice, can be very cool. I just love being able to get some of these cool treats. And as I told you all last time, one of my favorite places to go is Trader Joe's because they have such cool stuff there. Like, they always have seasonal stuff, stuff that, you know, it only comes during fall, and like their pumpkin butter and other things. They used to have like a thick pumpkin butter that had no soy in it. We have a soy allergy in our family. So, you know, it was really cool to be able to get that and have that little treat for the family, especially for my little baby girl, because she couldn't have soy. So that was one of the small treats she could have every now and again. However, I tell you, as we move into the season, it's really cool to see all the other places that are coming up with some cool fall stuff. So I went to Sprout. I don't know if you all have ever visited Sprout, but they're a cool store as well. And then Publix. love Publix. They always have something cool. They always have like the seasonal pastries and whatnot. I don't eat a whole lot of pastries. However, it's really nice that they have it because some people do. I'm not the only person in the world, and other people might like pastries. So I think that that's neat too. They had a grand opening of a new Publix near my neck of the woods, and it was so cool because they had all sorts of things for you to taste and try and whatnot. And it was just, that was the first Publix opening, like grand opening I had ever gone to. And it was really cool. They had a gigantic shopping cart outside with a cart underneath it. I guess like almost like a go-kart sort of thing underneath it that steers it and moves it around. But it was so cool. So I took pictures with that, did some other things, got a chance to meet some of the staff and whatnot, and it was just so much fun. But that's the highlight of my things that I've done in the last couple of weeks. I know that you guys probably did things that are a little more exciting, but mine was the opening of the Publix and then ushering in fall, because that is something that I just love to do. I love all the things about the season. I love the holidays. I like decorating for all the holidays, and Halloween is here almost. It's the month of Halloween. So we get a chance to kind of see what's going on there. See the decorations. People already have their homes decorated. They have their lights up already. And some folks have those year-round lights, which are super cool. So I just think that's really neat. But as a brief reminder, each show you guys know that I remark that the views, information, and or opinions expressed in these programs are those of the speaker and do not necessarily reflect the views or position of the station. Information provided in this program does not constitute for therapeutic advice or services, and therefore
It is not presented and shall not be received as such through the listening of this program via the radio and or other media options, including but not limited to social media and or internet services. So again, I want to just thank you all for joining me today. Again, this is Be Well with Angel Robinson. I am Angel Robinson, and I am a life coach and mental health provider and owner of a company, Talk, Laugh, Pray, here in Central Florida. And gosh, I've been in mental health coaching and consulting for a number of years now, and I enjoy working with others and organizations to support the growth of their personal, professional, family, and just overall community mental health. Honestly, I just have a passion for it, so that is where we are. I'm excited to come to you, like I said, today and each Friday from 7 a.m. to 9 a.m., and I'll be doing so with a variety of music, some past, present hits, faith-based selections, and classics, and some soundtracks as well. So I'm excited to bring those to you. But most of all, I'm always very excited to bring to you the requests that we get. We get some really cool requests, some things I haven't heard before, some things I haven't heard in a while, and some that are just our favorites. So I enjoy bringing those to you all as we get them, and it just makes my heart happy. So happy we're able to do that. Coming on into this morning, we have quite a few songs that are requests and just an opportunity to share them with you. As we do so, if you think of something that you would like for us to play here on Be Well with Angel Robinson, you can always send that to us at bewellwithangelrobinson@gmail.com or Facebook or Instagram at Be Well with Angel Robinson. We try to keep it consistent so you don't have to go, what was the name of it again? It's the same as the show, baby. You're fine. So love to be able to give that information to you all. Hopefully get some folks that will send in more requests. We love getting them from you. But we also have the opportunity for you to call in if you would like to do that. It's 407-646-2915. Again, it's 407-646-2915. Just very excited to be able to share all that information with you, but also excited to share with you that today, my loves, it is World College Radio Day. Very excited about that. We are hosting live bands later on today from 12 noon to 3 p.m. And we are excited to be able to be a part of this wonderful day. And we just want to wish you all a happy and beautiful College Radio Day here in Central Florida and wherever you may be. We just thank you for being a part of that with us here today on WPRK 91.5 FM. And we are going to bring you some awesome songs as we move into this morning, this day, and consequently into the weekend. Just very excited about it. Our first song of the morning. Very excited about it. We have a request from one of our listeners. And gosh, it's just a really good song to be able to share with you all. And I thought it was really cool because I do like this song. I grew up with it. It's called Don't Stop Believing by Journey. Don't stop believing. Very excited. I never know what they say there. So, but that's what I do. If you're one of the, let me know. You can always call in 407-646-2915, or you can write into us at bewellwithangelrobinson@gmail.com or on Facebook or Instagram at bewellwithangelrobinson. I'm excited to hear this next song, this first song of our show today, and one of our awesome, awesome requests from our listeners. Thank you so much for joining me. I hope you enjoyed.

All right, that was Free to Be Me by Francesca Battistelli. Just love her name. Just want to say it all the time. It's just so much fun. It's a beautiful name. So, love that song. I'm so blessed to be able to play it for you this morning. A wonderful way to get our morning started, as well as Brother by Need to Breathe and featuring Gavin DeGraw. And we started all off with Don't Stop Believing. You see how I popped that P? Oh, that's not appropriate. I don't know why I say stop like that when I do the song. I don't know. If anybody else does it, let me know. But I love that song. Don't stop believing. So we got a chance to hear that this morning by Journey and just start our morning off in good fashion, if you will. In good fashion. So very excited to bring those songs to you. But also just reminding you again, we are celebrating this morning. We're celebrating World College Radio Day, Day, Day. And we are just excited to be here with you all. Glad to have you joining us for this beautiful day on this awesome Friday. Happy to be breathing. Like I always tell you, just be happy for the blessings. Every breath is a blessing. Thank you, Jesus. So we're just happy, happy to be here this morning. A little bit tired, but that's all right. But I'm excited to hear these bands later on today. We will be hosting live bands on air today from 12 noon to 3 p.m. And we are hoping that you all can join us as we celebrate and give you all the ways to understand that we're telling you Happy College Radio Day here on WBRK 91.5 FM. Our next song coming up is going to be another wonderful request from one of our listeners. Now, we do have people that will request songs because they have anniversaries or other things that are coming up and they want to make sure that they get their request in. But some folks just have a song on their heart and they want to make sure that they get a chance to hear it. And I love that. Whatever the reason may be, we love to hear your requests. Sometimes I have a song on my heart, so I'll put one in there as well. But I gotta tell you, it's really cool when I hear what you guys have. And I tell you, you gotta get that song out of your head and your heart into the radio because some other folks may want to hear it as well. And they just didn't know it. Or they're like, what is the name of that song? And then boom, it comes on the radio. And it's all because of you and your blessings. So we thank you and we ask if you are wanting to request a song, you may do so. You can call when I'm here on Fridays from 7 a.m. to 9 a.m. If I have space in this show, I will put it in that particular show. If not, then we can talk about where we're going to put it for next week's show. And if you want to also just write in, you can do that at Be Well with Angel Robinson on Facebook or Instagram, or Be Well with Angel Robinson at gmail.com. But again, the number to call in is 407-646-2915. Very, very excited to be able to share that with you all and the opportunity to connect with you all. You all know that's one of my favorite things. It's just being able to connect with you all. So as much as we can do that, I love it. Love it every minute. So I'm thinking that next up, we're going to hear one of these awesome songs that we have. It's going to be a pretty cool opportunity. And I don't know if you guys have heard this song lately, but I've been wanting to hear it. And apparently somebody else in Central Florida wanted to hear it as well. So we are going to have the opportunity to share it with you. It's Newsboys with We Believe. We believe in the golden oldies. We believe. Oh my goodness, I'm excited. So if you guys have heard the song before, I don't know if I've played it on the show or not ever. But anyway, I love this song. I used to teach it to the kiddos in kids' church when I, wait, I think I did. Years and years ago, I played it, maybe in my first year of the show. But I used to teach this song to the kiddos when I used to teach kids' church at my church, and they would learn. I'm telling you, they had an amazing ability to learn a song. And I didn't have to tell them. You know, sometimes you try to teach the kiddos a song, and we had like a very small church. So we teach them something in the back, and they come in the front, and they talk about what they learned, and then sometimes we would do a song. So we would do our lessons. We pray, and we talk about things that are happening in their lives, pray about it, maybe talk about it. And because I have a mental health background, you know, we would very lightly make sure to check in with everybody. Thank you, Jesus. And I love that.
And I loved being able to connect with the kiddos. And man, oh man, it was such a blessing. But I'm telling you, when we go back there, we're doing our lesson, we're talking about things that are happening, we're connecting, we're checking in. And then sometimes I'm like, you guys want to learn a song? Let's go sing a song. And they're like, okay. I tell you what, I don't know. I don't know if anybody else experiences this or not, but these kiddos can learn a song so quick. It made no sense at all. Like, I don't even want to make sense of it. Well, we got to. We don't. Okay. But it was just so cool to be able to do that with them. And what would happen is I would do like a song like We Believe. And then when we go back out and they present, you know, they talk about whatever we did in kids' church and they get a chance to sing the song. You know, sometimes when people are trying to teach children songs really quickly, they don't really learn it. So they have to mouth it with them. And it just becomes a thing of listening to the adult in the background sing and trying to hear the kids over them. But I never had to do that. Thank you, Jesus. Thank you, Lord. I taught them the song and then I would just be in the back. And I had little hand motions or I would be dancing in the back to give them the little moves that they were supposed to be doing with it. Very, very subtle things. But it was so much fun. I think some people just looked back at me to see what silly thing I was doing because I did not care. If the kids could remember it because of something silly I got to do, then you bet your bottom dollar I'm going to do it. So they had so much fun and you could see them up there dancing and singing and laughing at me, the kiddos. But this is one of the songs that we sang. We sang We Believe. We sang a couple of other ones. I think there's another one in our show today that we sang Speak Life as well. We had a few different songs that we would sing and I would usually come up with another one, or if I heard something in the car on the way there, I was like, hey, you guys want to learn this? And we do it really quick. But I just love the song because there's a portion in there that just declares, thank you, Jesus. If you are a believer in Christ, then you will hopefully be able to kind of hear this song and understand what I'm saying. But there's a part that we believe in the Holy Spirit. We believe in He rose from the dead. We believe like every single part. Like it just, we believe. Okay. So if you had any doubts or you didn't know, now you know. So it's really cool. So I just channeled my teenagers, the middle schoolers. Anyway, I think that it's so neat that we get a chance to share it today because it was a song on somebody's heart, in their head, in their heart. And they felt that we were so privileged to be able to share it with us. So I'm excited to have it today on this show, get a chance for you to hear this awesome song. But also, make sure that you are marking your schedules today. If you have a chance to hear some of the live bands that we're going to have here in that'll be live here at WPRK 91.5 FM. We would love to make sure that you tune in and listen for our Happy World College Radio Day. So that is what we are doing. So excited to be able to share that with you. And I'm excited to be able to share this next song. I hope you enjoy. Again, it's We Believe by the Newsboys here on WPRK 91.5 FM. Thank you so much for listening.

All right, that was We Believe by the Newsboys. Just love that song. And you guys, I'm sure you can see how I came to the idea of having it as one of our songs for the children's church years ago when I used to teach children's church at my church. And man, oh man, it was because that ending part when you hear the kiddos singing with them, we believe in the crucifixion, all of it. When you hear that, the littles, you hear their voices in there, you're like, ah, that's so nice. So it just, I was like, you know what? Y'all want to sing this song? And they just loved it. And the church loved it. The parents loved it. Everybody loved it. But it was just a beautiful song and a beautiful way to get the kids connected to the music ministry as well. So I thought that was really neat. As we kind of move into the end of our first hour, we are again making sure that you all are aware. If you want to send in your request, please don't hesitate to do so. You can either call in when I'm here on Fridays from 7 a.m. to 9 a.m., or you can always write in bewellwithangelrobinson@gmail.com or at bewellwithangelrobinson on Facebook or Instagram, on the gram. So we do get a chance to kind of celebrate a little bit because we only have a few minutes left of this first hour. We are still celebrating the fact that today is College Radio Day. It's World College Radio Day everywhere, like all over the place. So it's very exciting to be able to celebrate this with you all today. And again, let you know that we have some cool things happening a little bit later today from 12 until 3 p.m., 12 noon to 3 p.m. We will be hosting live bands on air here at WPRK 91.5 FM, getting a chance to connect with you all in so many

different ways because that's what we love to do. So very excited to be able to do that. Also excited to be able to share these next few songs. We have a couple more, well, one more. We won't be able to fit just one more for this hour, but we have another wonderful request that we're sharing for the end of this hour. Now, we have sometimes people that will write in or call in with a request and also sometimes ask for prayer. And then also sometimes they will just give a little information about themselves, share something about their lives, and gosh, it blesses me so much. And sometimes we'll just have folks call in to 407-646-2915 and just say, I hope you're having a good day. I love the show. So whatever you'd like to do, I'm so happy to hear from you. Well, no matter what it is, as long as it's good and positive, don't come up with no mess. Don't come with no mess in that. But I tell you what, it is such a blessing when I get to hear from you all. So when we have some requests that come in, we also have some folks that, like I said, they'll ask for prayer or just kind of talk a little bit about what they're doing or what made them think of the song or whatnot. And I just love to hear that as well. So if you have a song on your head, in your head, on your heart, please make sure you share that with us. But I tell you, it's great that we got the one that we got today because we have somebody that shared a song that reminded them so much of their childhood and kind of growing up and all the fun things and just some of the things that we experience as kiddos, not really knowing what life is going to look like later, you know? So it can be so amazing just to get a chance to connect and get those nostalgic moments, if you will, as we move throughout our lives and get things done. And just, you know, everything just gets busy at some point and you're just like, I don't know if I have time. I don't know if I have time. Constantly not knowing if you have time to do certain things. But sometimes you get a chance to get some of those sweet, sweet memories of when you were younger or had the time to do everything. So, one of the songs that we want to just kind of celebrate because it was requested by one of our listeners is Life is a Highway by Rascal Flatts. And this song reminds me so much of my kiddos and their childhood. And I don't know about you, but we watched Cars so many times. I think it was over 483 times. We watched Cars and they just loved it. They had the Cars pillows, the Cars bean bags, everything, the little flashlight cars, everything. Cars was our thing, and it's the Disney movie Cars. And in that movie, they have the song, Life is a Highway, and I'm gonna drive it all night long. Oh my gosh, that was one of my favorite songs from the movie. There are several, because that movie has some good songs, okay? It has some good songs, but that is one of them. You're watching a Disney movie with your kid, and you get to hear Rascal Flatts. What's better than that? So, I didn't mind watching it over and over again. I would be cooking or cleaning or doing whatever when my littles were really little, pre-preschool age. They were watching it and watching it. And even when they came home from school, you know, they still loved the movie. So, when they were in preschool, so it was just such a beautiful time. And I love being able to share this song with you. And I hope that you enjoy as we get a chance to get a little bit of Rascal Flatts this morning, this beautiful Friday morning. And thank you to the person who did the request for it. I hope you enjoy. Here on WPRK 91.5 FM, we have Life is a Highway by Rascal Flatts. 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

All right, we are back and we are in our second hour of Be Well with Angel Robinson. So excited to be with you all this morning and get a chance to celebrate and tell you happy World College Radio Day. We are celebrating here at WPRK, getting a chance to do a little bit more later on today between 12 and 3 p.m. We are going to have some, we'll be hosting some live bands here. And we are excited about it. Hope that you can join us a little bit later. But for now, I am celebrating by giving you some of these amazing, wonderful requests for some of our listeners. Last song that we had the last hour was Life is a Highway, and I want to drive it all night long. So that was by Rascal Flatts. We had that wonderful request from one of our listeners. And I got to tell you, it takes me back. If y'all don't know where I get that from, it's from the Addams Family, the one with Angelica Houston and the little old lady that's in there that's supposed to be grandma. Every time she has a memory, she says, "It takes me back." So if you hear me say that, that's where I get it from. Anyway, and since Halloween is coming up, you bet I will be watching all both of those movies because they are some of my favorites. The Addams Family with Angelica Houston and Christina Ricci and all those wonderful people, Christopher Lloyd. Those are like my people. You understand all of my people. So I'm just so excited to be able to celebrate and watch some of that cool stuff as this season kicks off because we are in October, baby. We're in October, baby. Y'all, very excited about it. Get a chance to just do all the things in fall that are coming up, all the fall things. So excited about that as well. But I am seeing, I don't know if you all are seeing it yet in your neighborhoods or whatnot, but in my neighborhood, I'm already seeing people that are decorating for Halloween. And I mean, they are not playing. Do you understand me? Like, they're coming with all the things. It looks gorgeous. So I think that it's so cool when people get excited about holidays and everything that are coming up. And it's so beautiful. I mean, we walked in, well, we drove in the other day and it was at night and you could see they had a huge pumpkin and this thing. It looked like Jack from Nightmare Before Christmas. It was Jack. It was a huge Jack. He was like stretching over their lawn. He was gigantic. I'm thinking at least 20 feet tall. It was so cool. And then they had a couple of other pumpkins and then some lights. So I was like, that's so cool. I love how enthusiastic people get about just celebrating things and just decorating and all that kind of stuff. So it's really neat. As we kind of move into all the seasons that are coming up, when we first kind of got into September, I could see some people putting out their fall decorations outside their home. But now I'm seeing some Halloween stuff and it's very exciting. And then I'm sure after that, we're going to see more pumpkins and gourds and whatnot because Thanksgiving is going to be coming and then we'll have Christmas. So excited about Christmas. I really am. I feel that sometimes poor little Thanksgiving is overshadowed by Christmas and Halloween. And your people are like, oh, yeah, we just eat on Thanksgiving. Okay, bye. And then that's it. But there's more than meets the eye. It's the Transformers of holidays. So maybe they got a little bit more than what we think. But it's really cool just to start the season off. We have fall that started September 22nd, and we are moving into things. However, what we're going to move into right now is a song, baby. We got a song for you. We have a wonderful song that was requested by one of our listeners. I got to tell you, I love this next song. I don't know if y'all remember Miss Miley Cyrus when she first transitioned from Disney to going on her own. She had one last song that was, I feel like it's like it was her last like Disney era song and it was The Climb. It's all about the climb. Yeah. That one. So that's the one. I don't know if you've heard it. Keep on moving. Keep the faith. I love this song. So it's so cool when I get a chance to play some of these things that kind of like bring back memories. I was a Hannah Montana person. I think I was grown, but I don't care. It was a good show. I thought it was cool.
I was just so proud that, you know, a kiddo could do, she did well. Now, the acting, it wasn't, you know, the best ever, but I think they did very well. And they had a show. So whether you like the acting or not, they got a show. You don't have no show. Like, there's a man on on Instagram. I don't know if y'all see him or not. He like opens his lunches and he goes, "My wife are making me lunch. Your wife no making you no lunch." It's so funny. It's so funny. Oh my gosh. He's like, he's teasing you, but he's also like, I share with you and I love it. I love it. But I feel like that you ain't got no show. She has a show. You don't have no show. So, you know, people have, I've seen comments and whatnot that maybe the acting wasn't the best. And maybe it wasn't, but she had a show and you don't have no show. So it was so cool to be able to see it. And I thought she did such a good, I thought it was cool that her dad was on the show too. I thought that was neat. So I'm sure that was negotiated in, but what a blessing. And then her godmother, y'all know I love me. Some Dolly Parton, don't play with me. She was on the show too. I think she was her godmother in the show. And it was so awesome. Every time I saw her, I was like, ah! I think that's when I found out that that was her godmother in real life. So it's just some of these things that are so cool and so funny. The person. When you guys are requesting things, you'll tell me like little tidbits about, you know, what was happening when you first heard the song and what it makes you think about and whatnot. And we had a lot of similar sort of reactions to the song and remembering the show, the Hannah Montana show, and how she kind of transitioned from like a Disney thing over to the who she is now, which is really neat. But sometimes, you know, it's really cool to just look back and just hear some cool things that you remember. So I hope that you all enjoy as we share one of our amazing, awesome riff, excuse me, sorry. Oh, goodness. One of our awesome requests. I need to get some water or something. But I love that we get a chance to share some of our amazing requests here on WPRK 91.5 FM. I hope you enjoy The Climb by Miss Miley Cyrus.

All right, that was Strong Enough by Matthew West. Prior to that, we had Big Daddy Weave with My Story. This is my story. This is my song. Love that part of that song. It reminds me of some of the songs we used to sing in church when I was younger. Praising my Savior all the day long. Love that. So hopefully you all had a chance to enjoy that song. And we started it off this beautiful second hour with The Climb by Miss Miley Cyrus. So some really good songs. I'm in here singing along. All the songs that I know, which I don't always know them word for word or whatnot. But the ones I know, I'm in here jamming. I'm telling you, it's a good day today. It's a good day. So I'm very excited that we get a chance to celebrate those. But man, that last song, Strong Enough, that Thank You, Jesus, by Mr. Matthew West. Just love that song. I hadn't heard it in a long time. And man, oh, man, I think it's been a while. Yeah, I don't remember hearing it recently. But man, I just love to hear that song. But it does make me a little bit emotional, if you will. It reminds me of my sweet mama. When I lost my mom, and it's still rough, but that was very, very tough. Just so many prayers and asking God for strength to just keep doing what I got to do and looking forward and looking up and all the things. So sweet listeners that request songs, sometimes, as I said, they will share some of their experiences or what made them think of the song or what have you. And just so blessed to be able to have that song from one of you awesome listeners and just getting a chance to share it with everybody. And my heart goes out to anybody who has lost anyone or is going through something tough or really, really hard, because it can just, you can feel like sometimes you're just not strong enough. You're like, God, I know you wouldn't give it to me if you didn't think I could handle it, if you didn't knew I couldn't handle it. So he knows you can handle it. But man, it is so hard sometimes to handle some of the things that we go through or experience. And loss can be one of those. So losing a parent or a friend or a family member or anyone that is close to you can just be devastating, if you will. And just love to be able to go through the ministry of music to be able to express some of those feelings, get them out there. And then this one is always also encouraging at the same time. So it's saying, yes, you're going through things and gosh, not sure if I'm strong enough, but I'm asking you, Lord, to be strong enough for the both of us. Thank you, Jesus. And those prayers can mean so much as we are just going through life, doing all the things that we are so poised and blessed to do and trying to do our very best. Thank you, Lord, to be our very best. Nobody else's, just yours. And just moving forward in that understanding. It is so wonderful to be able to have these songs to encourage us. And I got to tell you, sometimes we have to come together and we have to make sure that we are loving and supporting each other in all the ways that we possibly can and getting a chance to celebrate one another as much as we can as well. And that involves some things now. That involves speaking life into people, trying to be kind, you know, when you say things and whatnot. So it can be so, so impactful in order to be able to have those experiences and have someone that you feel like speaks life into you or speaks life into your purpose or things that you're doing. And the ones that don't speak life into you, you got to learn how to just not talk to them folks as much or not give them the power of influence over you as much. Because if they ain't got nothing to say, nothing positive to say, nothing encouraging, nothing to lift you up, nothing, it's always something wrong, something bad, some this and that. And I don't know how much you need to listen to folks. Now, if it's something that's good and positive or something that keeps you safe, like I'll talk to teenagers a lot of time. They're like, my mom won't let me go anywhere. And she doesn't want me to have friends. No, baby. It's not that she don't want you to have friends. It's that the friends you have, they're not for you. You understand? They're not for you. They done left your places. They done took your stuff. They done stole things from you. They only want to be around you when you buy things for them. They're not for you. Do you see that? So sometimes people are trying to help and trying to encourage. This happens, you know, with parents quite a bit, especially when youngsters are getting older and they're trying to find their way in the world and they're trying to find friends and people and things like that. But you shouldn't have to buy your friends, baby.
You shouldn't have to buy them stuff every 5 minutes for them to keep being your friend. That's not a friend. That's an employee. Okay? That's an employee and not a very good one because they don't do no work. You're just paying them for nothing. So that's something to think about. And I say this because there are people, I'll meet people all the time, whether it's coaching or what have you in this field, and they're struggling with these things with their kiddos and their teenagers and trying to help them kind of navigate the world because we know a little bit more than y'all do. Now, some of us are led by our own experiences and hurt. So sometimes they can close doors for you that are supposed to be open. So that's something to think about. But if somebody is telling you, and you know the person has not shown you the care that you want them to show, but you keep doing things, hoping that it'll come at some point. And somebody is trying to tell you, like a parent or a family member that you trust, that loves you, that has been consistent in their love and showing their love towards you in all the healthy ways. If they're trying to help you and show you things and say, hey, did you see how you just called the person? They don't call you back. And they didn't call you back until you said you had tickets to a show. You see how, well, no, they were just excited about it. He was busy. She was busy. Ain't nobody that busy. Ain't nobody that busy. That's an employee that don't do no work. They just want you to give them stuff all the time. So, and I had someone call in or message me. And with this sort of instance happening, you know, you all know I don't share names and whatnot. This could be anybody in the world anywhere. So there you go. But I tell you, it means something when you have a parent trying to look out for you or someone that you love trying to look out for you. It could be a friend trying to look out for you with people that they know are not being friendly. And they're like, I don't know if you need to be around them people because I'm not going. Well, I wouldn't go because I would get. But I don't think they like you like that. I don't think it's safe. I don't think they're really our friends. And they're trying to tell you. Sometimes it behooves you to not be so hard-headed sometimes. You understand? And just listen. And if you know that person has never shown you the love and care that you've wanted them to show ever, or they have in spurts only when there is something that is given to them, that says something too. I'm not here to tell you what to do with your life, but if you can just open your eyes to some things that are just right in front of your face, then that means something. It could mean something. Something to think about, if you will. So I do have folks that will write in or call in that they're having trouble with their teenager or their young adult that's trying to adult and having a tough time. Not really feeling like they have genuine people around them and whatnot. And that can be tough. I completely understand how tough, you know, that can be as a youngster, because we were all young at one time. And then as a parent, I sympathize with the people who have to, you know, deal with that. And we all have our own way of parenting people and parenting our children. But you want your child to have the most loving interactions possible and people that advocate for them and care about them, that around them. So that can be tough. But just prayer can be a huge thing, making sure that folks understand how to turn on that part in their heart, in their mind, their spirit that allows them to understand, gosh, okay, wait, I don't think this person is my friend. Or I don't think this person genuinely cares for me. I don't know. So sometimes that can be something that can, you know, just kind of be activated over time and trying to listen to the things that mean something when people say them. And if somebody says, I don't want to be around you, or I never liked you, and then later on they say, I was just kidding. Ain't nobody playing that much. And if you do, I don't play them games. Ain't nobody playing them games. So I don't know if that's the kind of games you want to play or not. So that's something to think about too. So these are the things that I hear all the time. People say little stank things, little stank stuff. And then they say, I'm playing. You ain't playing. You said what you wanted to say, and now you want to act like you're playing. I ain't playing with you. You understand? So sometimes we have to understand when people are trying to tell us stuff, and maybe they just don't want to, they want to, what my mom used to say, hide, throw the rock and hide the hand. Sometimes they want to throw the rock. Metaphorically, throw the rock and then hide the hand and act like they ain't do nothing or act like they didn't mean it or whatnot. Mm-mm. No, it's okay.
So we got to make sure we're paying attention to stuff like that, understanding what that means for friendships, what that means for interactions, what that means for anything that we may have going on in our lives. Those relationships that we may have, it can be very impactful to get to a point where you can understand that. And then loving on and knowing people that can just speak, knowing that you can speak life into others and knowing that your words mean something. So you can either bring somebody down or you can speak life into them. And it's not constantly being super duper positive all the time, because I don't know anybody that can do that. But it's more of making sure you're not being nasty to folks. Can we just do that? Thank you, Lord. That's what we're doing. So the person that went ahead and requested this next song by Toby Mac, it is Speak Life. Speak life, speak life to the dead and darkest nights. I love this song. It gives you an opportunity to think about how your words can mean so much. And as I said before, in the first hour, this is one of the songs I used to sing with the kiddos and teach them in kids' church. And they loved it. The parents loved it. Everybody would love it because it was just so true. It means so much. You can always have something to say to somebody, but you don't want to make the words, your words, so sharp and so fierce that they cut off the ear of the person, metaphorically now, cut off the ear of the person that's trying to hear it, because they're not going to hear it. So we got to bring it down, baby, into a way that can be received if you have something good and positive to say. And if you don't have anything encouraging and positive or necessary, then be quiet, as my grandma would say. Go on, be quiet. That's something to think about, too. But I'm excited to share this next song with you. It's Speak Life by Toby Mac. And then we have Am I Wrong? By Nico and Vince. That's one of our requests as well. And a couple more songs after that. So I hope you all enjoy here on WPRK 91.5 FM. Thank you so much for listening.

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So I'm so glad we were able to share those songs with you this morning. Excuse me. I told y'all I need some water or something, but I ain't got no water in here. Anyway, I'd love to be able to share these songs this morning. It's so true. If you all have ever had a rough day, thank you, Jesus, a rough day, and you're a believer in Christ, I know it's the God in me that makes me make sure. And, you know, my mama just raised me to be a very, very kind person, considerate, all the things. So I love that, being able to make sure that when I do go places and do things and interact with folks, that I try to be my best that I possibly can be. And then also just encouraging others to do their best, to be their very best, is so important, because sometimes it can get rough. You know, things can be frustrating, or can have a lot happening, and it can just be so much at all at the same time. So sometimes we do have to tap into the God in us that allows us to just keep on moving, keep on being as wonderful as we possibly can be, as positive as we can, getting to the other side of rough situations or storms, and then being able to look back and say, I did it. Oh, Lord, I did it. And just being very encouraged by that. That means something. I got to tell you, it does. My beautiful people, it means something. So I love the fact that we're able to just bring some of these beautiful songs to you all, some positive songs. And as I said earlier, we are celebrating because today is World College Radio Day. Love that we're able to celebrate that with you all today. And as I said a few times, because I want to make sure y'all remember, and that if you're available between 12 this afternoon, 12 noon and 3 p.m., that you tune in so you can get a chance to hear the live bands that will be hosting here on air at WPRK 91.5 FM, getting a chance to connect with you all and share some live bands for this beautiful day, and wishing you a happy World College Radio Day as we move into this Friday and consequently into your weekend, getting a chance to celebrate some of these awesome fall things that are coming up. If you don't know what's happening in your neck of the woods, we encourage you to please try to figure it out. If you want to do something with your family or your kiddos, make sure that you are aware of what you might be able to do. It's hard to do stuff when you don't know what's going on. I say it's hard to do it if you don't know what's happening, baby. So you got to make sure that you are looking into the events and other things that may be happening where you are, getting a chance to celebrate, do some fall things. It's fall, y'all. And we want to make sure that we get a chance to celebrate and look at all the cool stuff that may be happening, especially as we move into this beautiful season of Halloween and all things pumpkin, apple, and all the spices. All the spices. Now, I'm wondering, it doesn't sound very tasty, but maybe I'm wrong. I wonder how many people try to put those two together. How many people try to go, you know what I want? I want a pumpkin apple spice. What? Have you ever thought of doing that? Just mixing it up, disturbing the peace of the pumpkin versus apple spice. You just got to put those two together, my friend. I don't know. So it's just something to think about. All the combinations and things that people have coming up, and some of the cool things that folks are trying to create as we are moving through this holiday season and all the season stuff that we may have. So I think it's really cool that we have an opportunity to just celebrate some things, whether you're doing it by yourself or with your family or what have you, doing your very best, as we always say, to be your very best, and then celebrating and enjoying all the wonderful things that may be coming up or you have on your radar. So just to let you know, as I always tell you, there are some things that are coming up in the fall season. We have those fall festivals that are done a lot of times by churches. We have some other get-togethers and gatherings that folks usually do. As I told you all before, I used to get a lot of my things from the zradio.org calendar that they had there. I don't know if they're still

doing the calendar per se, but usually they would have quite a few events and whatnot for folks to look at and get a chance to see what's going on. There are some places that are having some theater classes. They're having fall festivals already. And if you have churches or places that you're interested in seeing, hey, I wonder if they have something going on, or I wonder if they have this, then it's always a great idea to just try to look at that particular church to see if they have something, or you can go on their website or call or whatnot. But just to let you know, the Groveland is having a Latin festival, and that will be tomorrow, October 3rd, from 10 a.m. to 4 p.m. And that will be at Lake David Park in Groveland, Florida. We have a Defeating Diabetes. It's an event going to be in Orlando, Florida at Mount Sinai Church, and it will be tomorrow through the 5th from 4:30 p.m. to 6:30 p.m. Also, we have a couple other things that are going on. So if you are wanting to know more about some of the things that are happening in Central Florida or other places, you can always just give it a look-see and look it up. I find most things on Google. I do have some people that will message me and let me know what's happening as well if there are some fun things that are going on. But I also get a chance to kind of be a part of some of the Chamber of Commerce in some of the towns. And if you get a chance to do that, then sometimes you'll are able to know some of the events that are coming up. And that's how we know about the Publix opening and some other things. But now, don't forget, don't sleep on our farmers markets, okay? Because we have some awesome farmers markets here in Central Florida. I love, love, love the one in Winter Park. That's every Saturday, starting in the morning. I usually get there, I think the earliest I've been there is 7 or 8 in the morning, but I'm not sure if it starts at 7 or 8. But anyways, the farmers market in Winter Park. There's also one in Winter Garden, and then we have a big, big one. I call it the big, big one because it's pretty big. It's downtown Orlando at Lake Eola as well. And I want you all to keep in mind there is a Together for Mental Health walk that will be happening in Tavares, Florida. That will be October 10th, and that will be 8 a.m. until 10:30 a.m. They have mobile mammogram screenings as well. I don't know if that's something that you all would be interested in. And but I have heard a lot about people doing, and we have to talk about these things because they're important. They're a part of our health, our wellness. So the people have been doing the sonograms as opposed to the mammogram with the machine. So that's something to think about as well. If that's something that you have coming up, you can always ask and see. I know I don't like the machine much. I'd rather do the sonogram, but it's up to you what you would like to do. We just ask that you try to make sure you get yourself looked at, so that you don't have any surprises going on. Try to eat clean and do it all that we can. There is also a fall festival in Lakeland. It's Gen Care Kids. It's going to be Lakeland Center in Lakeland, Florida, on the 10th of October from 10 a.m. to 2 p.m. The Community Nutrition Health Fair by Advent Health Kissimmee will be October 10th from 11 a.m. to 2 p.m. at Greenway Church in Kissimmee, Florida. And there are a few other events that are happening as we move throughout this beautiful season. So I do want to make sure that you all get a chance to think about some of that stuff, look at some of the cool things that may be happening in your neck of the woods. And our last song for this beautiful day will be the Beatles. We have the Beatles that we're going to be listening to. Come together right now with me. That's what we're listening to, baby. We listen to Come Together as we close out this beautiful show, this wonderful show, getting a chance to just say, I hope you have a beautiful day, y'all. I hope you enjoy this Friday, and I hope you can enjoy your weekend. And I got to tell you, we reached the end of our second hour of Be Well with Angel Robinson. I thank you so much for joining me today. I look forward to being with you all Friday of next week and getting a chance to connect with you from 7 a.m. to 9 a.m. Moving into this week and consequently into this weekend, I want you to think about, as usual, the positive things that may be happening in your life, the blessings that you may be able to look at and have in your life as well. Could be your family, whatever it is. Like I tell y'all, every breath is a blessing. Thank you, Jesus. And we just want to be thankful for that. Also, the support that you may have from others. But most of all, I love to be very thankful for the support I have from my family, and most of all from Christ.
and I wish you all a good day. As we listen to our last song again, it's called Come Together by the Beatles, Right Now Over Me. We're going to listen to that one. I wish you all a good day. And I hope to be kind, be encouraged, and be well. Thank you so much for joining me.

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1: Son las 4 de la madrugada, lunes, y se encuentra literalmente absorbiendo mocos de bebé a través de un aspirador porque está congestionada. 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

0: And you are listening to WPRK 91.5, Best in Mesa Radio, and the voice of Rollins College. And you are listening to Orlando Tourism Report, and I'm Ed. This week's episode is going to be a sad one. I can't really describe it, but if you keep up with the wrestling side of things, and if you mostly listen to the wrestling side of things, you know it's going to be a sad one. When I found out, I was at Universal at HHN, which we are going to talk HHN, when I found this out, and I was shocked. And to be honest, I'm still in shock because this person had a match at All Out last weekend. By the way, screw all the teasing here. Let me just tell you who. It's Pac. Pac, you know, Pac, P-A-C. PAC. It's pronounced, I now realize it's pronounced Pac, but you know what I'm talking about. Pac passed away Sunday. So for better understanding, so you guys don't, so you don't start blaming people. This is just mostly for understanding and just educational purposes right here. I just want you to have the right info. So Pac was found unresponsive in a Kava parking lot at 4 p.m. on Sunday. Probably in Chicago, given that again, he had the match at All Out. And he was also involved in the main event. Okay. And, you know, all of that. He seemed fine. We'll get into that. We'll talk about that in a second. But he, you know, he passed away, and it was in Chicago, and that's why I assumed Chicago, because the pay-per-view and such. Because he probably wasn't leaving that, you know, yet. And it is very, very sad. Was Pac one of my Pac? Was he one of my favorites? No, but I'm still saddened because, you know, he was still a really good wrestler. He had his match against Andrade, which we'll go over later, which was when we actually do the wrestling side of things. I just want to get this out of the way because I want to do a nice tribute to Pac. But he was definitely a good wrestler. You know, someone you can always, you want, you know, that if you want a good match, one of, you know, there's a lot of wrestlers in AEW that you can have a good match with. Because that's one thing I do like about AEW is they always prioritize good matches. And Pac was on that list of people you can have a good match with. Okay? So, with that in mind, you know, it does suck that he's gone, you know. So yeah. And, let me try to explain this again. Sorry, I got distracted here because I need to stay focused here. But it's just so sad and sudden because, like, when I found out, I was at HHN. I was with Jay, you know, Jay. And when this all happened, it was very sudden. You know? And, you know, again, like, it was all very sudden. And we were all in shock. That's what I want to say. You know, we were all in shock. You know, when this happened. I'm still in shock. This is still shocking. It's still hard to process because, like, again, All Out, he had the match against Andrade. That's what's really throwing you off. And I'll also say this, you know, kind of looking at this because, like, you know, thinking about some things like Andrade did something after the pay per view, and this is immediately after the pay per view because keep in mind, And I'll throw a very sad statistic. I'll say sad fact in a second. But like Andrade said, Pac's a good wrestler. You know, you just get away from the Death Riders, and you'll be world champion. I'll agree with Andrade to, you know, and kind of reword it a little and say like Pac, you know, if he was to go out on his own, he probably would have been world champion, you know, at some point in AEW. And we won't get to see that. I'm very happy, because I'll say this much, you know, talking about his career, yes, he's been, you know, when he was Neville with NXT, you know, and such in WWE. Yes, he was the NXT champion over there, but he's also, you know, he was also a 2x trios champion. He was also he was the first, at the time it was called the All Atlantic Championship, but now it's the International Championship, and when you think about the lineage, he was that first champion there. He was the first champion for the All, like, he kicked off that whole reign. And I thought he was a pretty good champion, you know. I think it was a great champion to start off things, you know. So, it is very sad, very sudden. I mean, when I was at Ring of Honor this week, the taping this weekend, I can tell, you could feel the aura of sadness in the room, okay? And even when Tony Khan came out to speak before the start of the show, just to kind of get the crowd a little hyped up, he was holding back the tears at that moment, and I don't blame him. This was a very sad moment. Even on this week's Dynamite, when I'm talking about this week's Dynamite, which was a tribute to Tupac, the tribute, which was a nice tribute, a really great tribute. It's just sad. I mean, hearing all the stories from all the wrestlers, you know, it was just very sad. And not only that, you know, that too, you know, even like the matches, you know, where we got to see like the tributes to Pac, you know, where they did like the spots, or like, or one of the great spots this week was when Will Ospreay did the Black Arrow, which is Pac's finish to win the match against Ricochet. That was just a great moment and a very sad moment. So yeah, it's a very sad time. It's very hard for me to kind of speak of this, because, like, you know, this is something I, like, if you would have asked me last week if that this is one of the things I'd be talking about next week, I would doubt you, because especially even immediately after the pay-per-view, after All Out last Saturday, especially after that, because he this guy just had a match. He's fine. And I want to also touch on something that was just very, very eerie, but this was needed in the moment. And it goes back to Dynamite this week, and they were showing something that was filmed post pay-per-view. Okay, this was post pay-per-view, and it was Jon Moxley talking about, you know, after his match against Will Ospreay. And he really, in that whole thing, he's reflecting on life and that whole thing. And keep in mind, and I'll share something in a second, you know, this is before everything had happened. And we hear just Jon Moxley just reflecting on life and just all of that. And it's just, this is so eerie. And what makes it more eerie is at the end, they kind of pan out and you first see all the other Death Riders. You know, you see Claudio, you see Daniel Garcia, Marina Shafir, and Rio Yuta. And then at the end, you see the last guy standing there is Pac. And just thinking about John Moxley's words, and it's just, wow. You know, another thing is I hold a special place. There's various places in Orlando that probably to you that hold a special place. For me, a place that will always hold a special place in my heart is Soundstage 19. That is where they filmed Dark. That is, without Soundstage 19 and Dark, I don't think we would really have talking about wrestling on here. You know, I wouldn't become the wrestling fan that I have become. And for those of you who don't know, Soundstage 19 is at Universal. Just essentially behind the Hard Rock, okay? And I have a special place for every wrestler who wrestled in Soundstage 19. And Pac was one of those. So, when I was at HHN this week, I get the chance to go back and walk around some of the sound stages, so I get to go rock around Soundstage 19. And it being back there, just I get flooded with the memories of being there at the Dark taping. So, and this is all because, like, when I found out I was still at HHN, but I was leaving, it's just thinking about Soundstage 19 and just everything, even I don't remember who he wrestled. I haven't checked Cage Smash. I did get confirmation he did wrestle there in Soundstage 19, but it's just sad, you know. Because those wrestlers in Soundstage 19, whether it be the enhancement talent or the ones who were signed to AEW, always hold a special place in my heart because of just what Soundstage 19 means to me and everything there. And before we go on, I want to end with words from Pac himself, I should say. And this was, I thought, just a great tweet he posted on March 14th, 2023, and it says, "Keep your head up, keep your heart strong." And I will. And I want to say thank you, Pac, for everything you did in ring, and just thanks for all the memories. So it means a lot. I know, starting off with a sad one, but we do have some kind of good news. Rob is here with us this week.
1: Yeah, I've arrived.
0: Yeah. So I'm happy to have you.
1: Of course.
0: Because one of the reasons is we went in different days, but just like me, we went to HHN.
1: Yeah, I did.
0: Which, I'll be quicker, so I'll start, and I'll let you go after me.
1: Mm-hmm.
0: But, so I did go to HHN. Keep in mind, if you listen to the show, you know I don't do the haunted houses. I really just wanted to go, you know, I have a platinum ticket for Universal, so I get a free ticket to do HHN. I should say it this way, I get a ticket included with my pass. It's technically not free, but that's a whole other thing. But I digress. I had a great time. I really only wanted to go see two scare zones, really. There was two that just were like what I wanted to see, and I did enjoy those scare zones. Go over in a minute. I will say this, though. One thing I did notice is if you do not like clowns, most of the scare zones this year were clowns, outside of the Fort Nightmare scare zone.
1: That is very true.
0: So the two scare zones that I was excited to see was Downtown Clown Town, mm-hmm, and the Fortnite one, because while I don't currently play the current version of Fortnite, I played version 1.0, and honestly, even just seeing it during the day, seeing the battle bus there at Universal was just so cool and was one of my favorite things. So I did end up liking the two scare zones that I came to see. I really did. It was great to see, you know, Chance just talking with the guests and just having fun. One of the funny things was I was wearing my, I didn't really have an HHN shirt, so I was wearing my Fairway to Hell shirt, you know, the AEW shirt, which hits harder now because Fairway to Hell was, which, now that I say this, forgot to mention this, that was the last time Pac actually, and this happened in West Palm Beach at the golf stadium, the golf simulation stadium there. That's where Pac last fought for the world championship. He had a world championship match. It was against Darby Allin. And it was like a false count anywhere match, and they were fighting all. It was kind of cool because they were fighting like on the greens and such, which is very kind of cool. But I digress. Getting back to I was going to say, I was in the downtown Clown Town, and Eddie was like pointing at my shirt. I'm like pointing at me. I was like, "What's going on here?" Like, I'm a little on. See, I have the necklace where they don't scare you, so I'm a little on edge. Why is he pointing at me? And it turns out, oh, no, he just likes AEW. So I was like, oh, thank God. I was getting a little scared there. But as far as, like, again, both those scare zones are really, really, I really like both of them. I think if you do have to understand Fortnite a little bit to appreciate the Fortnite one.
1: I agree.
0: Because I think the ones who have no connection to Fortnite
1: will find it just weird.
0: Will not understand it, and just it will just be a little weird.
1: Yes.
0: We will talk about Fortnite in a second, because there is a collab I want to talk about with Fortnite. But I didn't. Some of the food lines were long, but I did get to try one food item, and I absolutely loved it. And I know, and I think you said you loved it too, but this was the catfish and grits from the Sinner's booth. I thought it was absolutely perfect. And honestly, if they could put this on the regular menu in the park, I would absolutely love it. It was cheese grits and catfish with hot sauce.
1: Mm-hmm.
0: They kept it simple, but did it right. Did it right.
1: Mm-hmm.
0: They did. That's really, and I also did see the Stranger Things show. For the most part, I liked it. It was fine. If I was to go back to HHN, God, I will this year. But I don't need to see it again. That I saw it. Didn't hate it. It was fine. But that's all I have to really say. I know you're going to have a more in-depth review because you at least went through some of the houses.
1: Yeah. So let me start off by saying that HHN is, or Halloween Horror Nights, is something that I feel like now is you either have to throw money at it to make it really enjoyable, or you have to plan in advance to make it enjoyable. And let me talk about what, and it depends on what you're going to experience. So if you're just going to experience the scare zones and walk around, which a lot of people do, and maybe see the shows, then really just buy a ticket, go through, you can walk around, you'll have a great time. The scenes are absolutely gorgeous. You know, Killer Clowns was fantastic. Clown Town, right next door, absolutely incredible. Some of the best scares of the evening in there. I will say another highlight for me was Krusty Land. They had people out there dressed like Krusty Land employees with chainsaws and other various people running around with chainsaws, which was really, really, really a lot of fun. The zombies are back at Mel's, which they roll around on roller skates. They, you know, they come after you. That is a welcome. I love that so much, mixed with the music and everything else. And of course, you also had Jack right there in between that little street down by Mel's, with right there by Transformers, dressed as Santa, and there's like a whole Santa thing going on there. And
0: that wasn't Jack. That was Art the Clown.
1: Oh, I mean Art the Clown. I'm sorry. I apologize. Art the Clown. Yes. You know, so I mean, even the music over there, I mean, everything is themed perfectly. Now, why I made the comment that I made is if you're going to do the houses, the lines are very long.
0: I want to add this point is, if you're to kind of, and then to his point is, stay and scream is more important. And
1: yes.
0: And some houses do open at 2 p.m.
1: Yes.
0: So if I think it is plausible to hit all 10 houses without the needing of Express Pass. It's going to be very hard. And you're going to be spending a lot of time in line, but you'll also need
1: yes.
0: stay and scream. But go
1: yeah.
0: on.
1: 100% agree. And it's one of those things where if there is planning involved, you can do it no problem. If you plan to wait in line for all this time, and then you can see all 10 houses. Could you see the shows too? Maybe one, but you have to kind of plan because, I was, shameless plug, but if you go on the App Store, you can find one of the projects I work on, the Mouse Minds app, and you can it has the wait times, live wait times for Halloween Horror Nights in there, as well as planning tools based on historical wait times that you can kind of guide you through your evening. Unless you really purchase the Express Pass, you're going to be waiting in line. I mean, from the time I got there, and keep in mind, I went into this knowing, not expecting to do every house, not wanting to do every house, picking a handful that I wanted to do and kind of seeing where that goes because of the fact that, I just couldn't get there for a stay and scream or anything like that. So I had to get there when I got there. And I got there around 6:30, and every house was sitting around at minimum 40-minute wait. That was the minimum of the wait time for the houses. Some were pushing 75. I think I saw one go up to 90 at one point. I kept checking and checking and checking, and they weren't dropping. And the other thing is, too, I got in line for Stranger Things, which was posted at 35 when I got in, and I wound up waiting about an hour and 5 minutes for that one. So, it's a lot of waiting. Honestly, my friends group and I, we were discussing the RIP tour, and honestly, for the price that you pay for the RIP tour, it's honestly not that bad of a deal considering they get you to all the houses.
0: Now, if I remember correctly, I think the RIP tour is the one where they take you to the houses with the lights on, and there has been times in the past, because again, I had the one this I with my pass get the single day ticket where I can sit there's where if I really wanted to go in the houses, I would go the RIP tour because I think it's not a pretty good price.
1: Well, yeah, this one they would take. I think it's the RIP tour at night where they take you to the
0: I think it also includes food and especially.
1: Yes, it does. It does, but they also take you to the houses at night as well, because they had special lines, special queues, areas for the RIP tour. So, that would be worth it if they're going to take you to for the price you pay, look it up. You can see what the price is. They take you to every house. You have like a set schedule. You can see everything, meals included. You're correct. I don't remember what the meal is. I'm assuming it's probably a best of what they're serving at the booths. That would be my guess, because if you're going to experience HHN, you have to experience the food booths. But I can say it's totally worth, even if I got to see one house, I would be extremely happy because the scare zones are incredibly awesome, very well themed. They only get better every year. The things that they do in the scare zones are off the charts. Like, in Clown Town, they had like a Fiat that was painted on and just distressed in this whole thing. And I'm like, they just did this for theming. Like, this is craziness. Like, it's just what they do with that event is absolutely insane. And it garners every bit of attention that it gets because they just knock it out of the park with not only that, but the set designs as well. Everything about that event is just special. And every, and I mean, to be honest, all other theme parks that are doing Halloween events are chasing Halloween Horror Nights. Let's be honest. That's what it is. I mean, look at Howl Scream. They're trying to, you know, do very similar things. You know, they may have different shows, things like that, but it's somewhat similar. So, it you know, Universal is always setting the bar when it comes to haunt events. And, you know, I can honestly say in this area in Central Florida, we are extremely blessed to have so many haunt events going on, you know, all over Central Florida that, you know, it's crazy. But you know, HHN just sets the bar for everyone. So I will say Scare Zones, everything was fantastic. I'll get into the houses that I went into in a second, but I do want to say I did see the Stranger Things show. I felt like it was a great retrospective of Stranger Things, kind of like a recap and a water show type thing, which was cool.
0: I wouldn't necessarily go recap, more or less just remember all the good times we had.
1: Exactly. Exactly. Like show different scenes from the show. Yeah. And you know, it's good now that it's over to have that kind of there, you know, in there. So I enjoyed that. I mean, it wasn't like earth shattering, you know, the topic, like they did it right. But the way that, really, the only way that you can do that is to like show those movie clips and things like that, and honestly, like that or show clips. Excuse me, that movie, and you know that's fine. But it's not my favorite thing ever. But I will say, the Nightmare Fuel show was absolutely just fantastic. Great, the aerial acts in that show were just awesome. You had people hanging from chandeliers and different light fixtures. And then you had people down on the bottom with fire. You had trampoline acts. You had people breakdancing. I mean, there was anything and everything going on. And, you know, they started the show off by doing a sort of EDM version of Black Parade by My Chemical Romance. And it was just the crowd that was there, the show fit. It was amazing. We were all singing along. The soundtrack was fantastic. All the songs that were in the soundtrack had sort of an EDM vibe to them, which was just fantastic. But the performers were just incredible. The things they were doing with the fire and everything else, I was honestly blown away. I was not expecting it to be. I mean, I should have been. I've seen it before, and it's amazing. But that it was just incredible in so many different ways. So I was very, very, very pleased with that show.
0: Now I want to make a note that I'm not. This don't take this as a diss, but I've heard this show is not for everyone. I've heard kind of mixed reviews. Now but when I say mixed, it's either you really love it or you hate it. And I can see you're in the really love it category. So.
1: Yeah, I mean, I could see why potentially you don't like it, because they're really, I would say it's more about the feats of watching people do these stunts and things like that versus there actually being like a storyline to the show. I mean, I'm sure there is one, but I didn't really. I mean, it wasn't like hugely present, but that didn't bother me because I was just mesmerized by all the things that they were doing in the show. So that didn't bother me at all. But it was a great show. I enjoyed it. I would absolutely see it again. It was fantastic. Now, going into the houses. Now, like I said, going into the houses, everything was pretty much 40, 45 minutes posted. The one that I wanted to see the most was HR Blood and Guts, because I'm a huge HR Blood and Guts fan from the first house. The campiness, it's awesome. If you don't know who HR Blood and Guts is, he is, I believe it's WPSK, I think is the TV station that he's like on and does he's supposed to be, I think, like one of those like from like the 80s and 90s where they had like the late night creature feature, and he's like the host of that and so on and so forth kind of thing, if I remember correctly. And he is just a pure delight. And the last time I went through the house, he was interacting with people, and it was just an incredible house. And this year looked none the different. And I can see why, it had a 75, 90 minute wait pretty much the whole night, because I mean, it's awesome. And then I can also see why the Hellraiser house had for a good chunk of the evening, 35, 30 minute wait. It was one of the lowest ones of the evening, because people are consistently saying that that is just the scariest house of HHN this year. Lots of gore and violence and everything else going on in there. But I did make it to Stranger Things. Stranger Things was fantastic. We did go through and that whole scene with the battle with Vecna and, the Demigorgons and all that great stuff. And that was just a lot of fun. As soon as we basically went in the house, it was basically on with the Demigorgons. I mean, they were in my face from the start. It was fantastic. I remember at the beginning, as we were entering the house, the girl out front, the team member was saying, or the cast member was saying, don't turn on your meta glasses. The flashing light from your meta glasses will make, because there's no recording, will make the Demigorgons scared and not show up. And I was about a quarter of the way through the house, and I was like, I think I want to turn on my meta glasses because I want them to leave me alone. So they were fantastic. They were, I mean, inches from my face, screaming at me and just going off. And it was. The whole gang was there. It was an awesome house. The scenes, you were right in Hawkins. It was, just everything about that was just beautiful and a great tribute to that season of Stranger Things. Now, the second house that I did was Alien Invasion, or Invasion, Alien, I think it's Alien, well, it's Invasion something. That was a great house. As well, it was posted a lower weight, is Invasion Alien Abduction, which they have, if you don't know already, the Dead Coconut Club up in the, they rethemed the Coconut Club to something like every quarter now, and the Dead Coconut Club for this, for our Halloween is Alien Abduction themed, so I thought I would go check that out and so I can come back later and do the Dead Coconut Club. But the Alien Invasion House was great. We ran in the house and there's aliens, there's aliens everywhere. You at one point you're like walking through the house and like people are running out of the rooms like, save me, save me. And it was a fun house. It was scary enough, and it was fun, and I enjoyed that house. Out of all the houses that I didn't get to, I would say, and the ones that I'm picking are the top three, I think that people want to see, just based off the wait times, I could tell. HR Blood and Guts was probably the busiest house the whole night I was there. Ozzy Osbourne, Prince of Darkness, another one that was consistently busy, 60, 70, 80, 90 minute waits. And then, of course, Sinners, I think, was probably the busiest the whole night. It didn't drop below you know, 90 minutes at all. So it was consistently had stuff going on, and consistently people were lined up for that one. So, you know, I can understand Sinners is an amazing film if you haven't seen it already. And you're going to Halloween Horror Nights, I suggest that you watch it. It's just a it's a beautiful piece of cinematography for you to check out. So definitely see that film. Michael B. Jordan is incredible in that. but yeah, it you know, great night, great houses. To your part about the food, you know, there were things that I loved and there were things that I did not love. I was very excited for the food this year, because of the fact that, you know, they, you know, seem to put a lot more into it this year than I think in past years.
0: Mm-hmm.
1: There was a lot of themed items. There was a lot of good looking items. I mean, what there was the L's beef jerky and that like 80s like style beef jerky container with the mac and cheese and the beef jerky, and it had like a, I guess, a garlic knot at the bottom. And then there was Sinners with their catfish. There was the Hellraiser had the brain. It's like a jelly brain thing that you ate. I mean, it there was a lot of great dishes. There was meats which had the bloody bones, like a ribs. There was a lot of different things. The Prince of Darkness had the Prince of Darkness cake, which was awesome. So there was a lot of unique food items this year. I will say, my favorite thing, of course, was the catfish and grits. I did also try the birria pizza fries and the pizza fries, the regular pizza fries. Regular pizza fries are always a staple. They've been around forever. Everyone loves the regular pizza fries. I mean, that's why they keep coming back every year. It's like one of the things that people look forward to the most out of the whole event is that. And then there was the birria pizza fries. Fantastic. Had that birria consomme on the bottom. It was just, you know, and they did it in such a way that the fries were still somewhat crispy, even though they were sitting in that consomme, and it had a lot of flavor. You know, just that nice brothy, like meaty flavor. It was fantastic. Catfish and grits, beautifully fried catfish. One of the things that, you know, is a hallmark for me for a great fried catfish is that batter. It has to have a good seasoned batter, and I felt like this was off the charts. The cheesy grits were amazing. It was fantastic. The only real misses for me that I will say at this event, I really wanted to like the lasagna burn, which was, I'm trying to remember which booth that was at, but there's
0: Evil Dead booth.
1: Yeah, the Evil Dead booth, but I'm trying to remember the name of the Evil Dead booth. Evil Dead burn. Yeah, that's just what it was called. Okay. It was lasagna burn, and this was like a, think of it as an Italian dumpling, an Italian dim sum. So they basically used a dim sum wrapper wrapped around like Italian sausage. And then on top of that, there was some like chili oil. And I really wanted to enjoy this, but I felt like it was a massively large dumpling. This is something that you have to almost cut. You can't eat it like you would eat a regular dumpling. It's just not possible. And the meat inside, I found it to be, it just, the combo of like it being a dumpling and then having those sort of Italian sausage, Italian flavors, like the caraway, I think it's caraway, and then the oregano and all that in there as well. You know, it just didn't really do it for me. But you know, it was a weird combination for me. But you know, it was You know, and two, the meat inside was, I think, I mean, I wouldn't say overcooked, but it was a little dry. So it just wasn't my favorite. And then the other thing that I was really looking forward to that I was honestly really disappointed by is if you've ever seen one of the things that's kind of gone viral from Japan is those sandwiches where they take the Japanese milk bread, they split it down the middle, they fry it, and then they put cream inside, and then they kind of burn the top like a creme brulee, and then they serve that. Well, they had one at HHN, the Burnt Sando, and I have to be honest, I was not a fan. I was going into it thinking that it would be more creme brulee-ish, the cream. The outside bread was crispy, fried perfectly. No issues with that whatsoever. The creme brulee top was fantastic. But the cream inside was more of like a marshmallow fluff. And I just was not a fan. I couldn't even get through half of it. The texture, consistency, and then the flavor, it just wasn't my favorite thing. But I mean, I know a lot of people love it. So I think it's gotta be one of those things you either love or hate. You know, there's no like in between on that one. It's not my favorite, but you know, I really wanted to try it. Cause you know, you see that on TikTok, the thing. And I was like, oh yeah, we're getting that in Orlando. That's great. Not that we probably don't already have that already. But you know, it was good. But overall, I will say the food is incredible. I heard the massive cheese stick was absolutely fire. I didn't try that, but that's what I've heard. You know, there was a couple of things I heard that were just really good. But overall, the food this year was one of the stars of the show. I will say Universal, I want to say this directly to the Universal Culinary Team. Mardi Gras, Halloween Horror Nights, everything you're doing is you're wow. I'm blown away.
0: To an extent, I agree. The only complaint they need is where they're the weakest is with Mardi Gras and the Cajun food. Not everything else. It's, for example, the gumbo and jambalaya. They really need to rework that recipe.
1: I get where you're coming from, and I agree with you, but I understand their point because they have had the same recipe for years and people go crazy for it. So why fix something that isn't broke?
0: I have not heard people go crazy for it. Now, I also haven't heard people hate it. It sounds like very in the middle, so...
1: I mean, it still has lines. They're selling it out the door. I think
0: it's because it's the event and you're...
1: Of
0: you're
1: course.
0: There, you're there. So I'd love to... They need to rework. I would consider Universal the best for festival food, but the only reason I don't is because of the Cajun food at Mardi Gras.
1: Okay. I don't know if I'd consider them the best for festival food because it's hard for me to beat food and wine. But they're right. But I would say
0: not.
1: I would say they're right there.
0: No, I can't. I nothing against Disney. And you're probably gonna call me nuts. But the best for me right now when it comes to festival food, and it's because I've always been surprised by them, is actually SeaWorld. Because I'm always,
1: I will agree with you there.
0: Because it's I'm always surprised, and it just feels a little outside, but everything has just been surprisingly good when it comes to the festival food.
1: When they do their Seven Seas Food Festival, I will admit, and I've had people that I've had friends who aren't SeaWorld. You know, they're not to say that they're not SeaWorld fans. It's just not a park that they want to go mm-hmm. to. But I'll say, hey, you want to go to SeaWorld? And they'll say, do they got booths? And I'll be like, yeah. And they'll be like, yeah, I want to go. Mm-hmm. So they'll want to go for the food at SeaWorld. So mm-hmm. I get that. But my point, going back to what I was saying, Universal, your culinary team, you are rocking it.
0: Oh, yeah, they are.
1: Mardi Gras, incredible. Halloween Horror Nights, incredible. I really, and can I say too that I love the way they did sort of the reveal this year, the reveal of the food for HHN for the media, taking them into the executive kitchen, kind of showing them and talking about it, and almost doing that show. That should be something. That, honestly, that experience that they did with the kitchen and taking them in there and doing that, if they made that into a package and did something where you could do like a tasting of like the Halloween Horror Nights food and yet have like the, because they have like scare actors there and stuff like mm-hmm. that would be awesome. I would pay for that. Mm-hmm. That is an event that I would do. Sort of a, you know, you can serve me items from the booths, but then have the scare actors make it interactive. That is something that, you know, and you can keep it to a low number and charge a high price for it. And mm-hmm. then I would totally, that's something I would totally do. But the food was absolutely a star. They've been doing amazing stuff. You know, I'll give them this one. I'll put them right up there with Epcot for me as far as festivals go.
0: It's better.
1: You know, I'll put them right up there. And I will say, too, the drink options,

0: I'll just say this much. The last two roadblocks were the most stupidest roadblocks ever. Very pointless. They just stopped him for like 5 seconds and then said, you can go. You can continue on. I have not heard official confirmation on this. This is just only rumors. But it looks like on Monday, the president for Busch Gardens was let go this week. And what it seems like is the current president for SeaWorld is going to be taking – SeaWorld Orlando is going to be taking over all of the Florida parks in general. So
1: oh.
0: Yeah.
1: The current president for
0: SeaWorld Orlando. Not Scott Ross. Like whoever the park president for SeaWorld Orlando is now like all of
1: that's interesting.
0: Florida parks. I kind of understand it cuz I think they're just lightening their load to save money. It's dumb, but it's whatever.
1: Well, a lot of people have, I mean, I know we're fireballing or, you know, going quick here, but I will say, if you go on YouTube, there's a lot of comments about this. I've seen at least 10 videos this week about this, and mostly because of the fact that this is what their fourth park president change in like mm-hmm. 3 years.
0: Mm-hmm.
1: And people are saying this is another one of those things, to quote someone famous on the internet who had an amazing article. It's one of those things that's kind of declining by degrees. If you went to Busch Gardens 3-4 years ago and go to it now, you're gonna see a lot of differences. It's not as us having gone recently. It's not as well maintained as it was in the past. There are some new areas, but there's a lot of improvements that can be made.
0: That's why I would echo you for you folks. All right, moving on. So, as I teased earlier, HHN and Fortnite have a collab, and you have two skins coming to Fortnite, which is Jack Clown and Hamikuma. So, that's very cool there. Also, the Hurley Burley has officially opened this week, and it looks great inside there. I'm excited.
1: It does look good.
0: We have the Mardi Gras dates for this year, which is February 6th through March 27th. Super excited there. Also, this one's interesting, and I'm expected to see this one maybe branch out to other parks, but over in DCA in San Francisco, Disney has their own gacha machines. And what I mean by that is these are pins. These are for pins. So they're gacha. They're like the gacha machines. But gacha pins, thank you. You get pins, and they're exclusive to the park. I can see... Given the rise of Gachapan and
1: Have those machines at Epcot.
0: They do.
1: I wonder if
0: those are like not like Disney stuff.
1: Yeah, those are like Japanese. Japanese. They're like the one. They're like, it's like putting you in Japan. What you would find in Japan.
0: Mm-hmm. Given the rise of Gachapan in America, especially with stuff like H Mart and just other various stores like that, mm-hmm. I could see this coming to other parks as well.
1: Yeah.
0: So, yeah.
1: And drops like that are huge right now because look at things like Lorcana.
0: Mm-hmm. All right. Let's go over All Out, right? I'll go over quick, go over the salt. The show began with Jack Perry taking on Shibata, with Jack Perry getting the win there. Then after that match, we had Samoa Joe return. Then we had the Sisters of Sin taking on Mina Shirakawa, Queen Amidala, with the Sisters of Sin getting the win there. Then, in a no DQ match, the Dogs and the Death Riders took on the Bang Bang Gang in a no DQ match with the Bang Bang Bang getting the win there. Then, to start off the main show of the pay-per-view, because those last three matches were the pre-show, we had, unfortunately, what would be Pac's last match, with him taking Andrade for the national championship, with Andrade getting the win there. Still a really great match. It was great that Paul got to finish his last match. Great. Then we had Kevin Knight and Kyle Fletcher taking on Stephen Borden and Darby Allin. Unfortunately, during this match, Stephen Borden got himself knocked out. As far as I know, he is fine. It doesn't seem like anything bad. But they did have I applaud AEW for having the foresight to end this match very quickly when that moment happened. But because of that, Kyle Fletcher and

0: Kevin Knight got the win in this match. So that means they get a future tag title shot. I expect, so between here and now, between here and October 17th, which is WrestleDream, which is taking place in Orlando, I expect Steve Borden to be back. It doesn't seem that bad. My guess is they might hold him a little bit off, but my guess is probably at WrestleDream. Then we had Persephone had her open challenge for the TBS Championship, and we got the debut of Dani Luna. And she did not win the match, but she did have a great match and she is signed to the company. So that is really great stuff there, and I'm curious to see what she does. Then we had Tommaso Ciampa taking on Okada for the International Championship, with Okada getting the win there. Then we had the Brawling Birds taking on Divine Dominion in a Chicago street fight, and this bloody street fight here, okay, from both sides, okay? They were fighting hard, but in the end, the Brawling Birds win and retain the Women's Tag Team Championships there. Then we have Swerve in the New Level taking on Bandido and Hangman and Adam Page for the Trios title, with Swerve and the New Level getting the win there and retaining their tag team championships there. Then we had Willow Nightingale take on Tekla, and the winner gets to face Mercedes Moné for the Women's Championship at WrestleDream, again, October 17th, Orlando, UCF, with Tekla getting the win there. And as I said, that means she gets to face Mercedes Moné at WrestleDream. So I'm very excited for that, and I'm very happy to do the first match announcement for WrestleDream. So Mercedes Moné, Tekla, should be an amazing match. Can't not wait for that. Then we had FTR, Adam Copeland, and Christian Cage, and the Young Bucks in a three-way for the tag team championship, a three-way ladder match for the tag team championship. This was a great match. Absolutely loved it. Some brutal ladder spots. But in the end, you can't count out the Young Bucks in the ladder match. Young Bucks get the win there, and they are your new tag team championship. Then we got a vignette for about Wardlow returning. Of course, he did return at the tribute show for Pac, but that was awesome to see. Happy to see it. You know, Wardlow, friend of the show, Wardlow, I should say. Very happy to see him back. Hope this run goes well. Then in the end, we had Will Ospreay taking on Jon Moxley for the men's world championship. With first off, Will Ospreay, some of his moveset was definitely inspired by the video game Assassin's Creed. And because of that, Ubisoft partnered with Will Ospreay to do an amazing entrance that was themed to Assassin's Creed Black Flag, which was just remastered. So that whole intro, absolutely amazing. Absolutely amazing. But in the end, great match from Jon Moxley. Well, a good match. Because it started off really great, but in the middle, it just got a little convoluted with all this stupid stuff. But Pac was also involved during that match because the Deathwise were helping out Jon Moxley. So it was great to see, at least we got to see one last time, Pac help out with the main event. So, but in the end, it doesn't matter. Will Ospreay still got the win there. Speaking of wrestling, I can't say too much right now, but I'll just say this much. For WrestleDream, we secured a big guest for the show. One that I was shocked that we were able to get. I can't say too much right now. I'm just going to tease it like that. Because it's not 100% finalized, but it's like 90% finalized. Like, we got the okay from the person. I can't believe we got the okay. I'm not even lying. I forgot to quick go over the concert of the week, but I just want to make a note of this. Starting this week, the concerts, the cover bands are on the weekends, and then the bands are on the weekdays. So starting tonight, from September 2nd to the 4th, is Champagne Orchestra, and the 5th and the 6th we have Ray Ruiz. Then on the 7th and 8th, we have Tiffany. And then next, I think this is next Friday, but I'll just mention this anyways. October 9th and the 11th is Viva Latina. That's going to end the show. Where can people find you, Rob?
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0: 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I know I probably said it twice, but bye!
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You are listening to That Lyric Made My Day, the show where we figuratively spin a stack of records and talk about some of the words that populate them. I'm your host, Jim Myers, and I thank you for tuning in. Happy World College Radio Day to all who celebrate, and since you are listening, that's probably you. We'll have some live in-studio performances starting a little bit after noon, and I'll be taking you right up to that hour. So let's jump in. This first song tells us you don't need darkness to do what you think is right. What a relief. Here's Sly and the Family Stone, Everybody is a Star.

inside me, trying to claim my body as its own.

The kids in the end will be fine, playing on the island in my mind. And when the island's gone, they will be finer. That's Bill Callahan from his album My Days of 58 with The Man I'm Supposed to Be. This next song feels a little like we're overhearing someone on the phone. My favorite line is, what, what, what, what, what, what, what, what? From the album Only Everything, here's Juliana Hatfield with Okay, Okay.

He feels fine, okay? Ultra fine. Released as a single, that's Ricky Chilton with Carl's Critter Garden, parentheses, recorded in a garden sitting on my cooler, close parentheses. Once upon a time in 2012, local music luminaries Steve Guerin and Aaron Nolan formed a band named after a Happy Days character. From their self-titled album, here's Potsy with Sucking the Bad.

Words of advice from Mose Allison from his album, The Word from Mose. That was Look Here. The song was covered by The Clash on their album Sandinista, and it features an inspired drum part by Topper Hedden. But I digress, as does Courtney Barnett from her album Sometimes I Sit and Think and Sometimes I Just Sit. Here's Pedestrian at Best.

It is, however, not

0: want.
1: Which one are we, though? Which way do we go? From his album Nervous Hand, Henry Osborne with Bummer. Hey, hockey season started this week, and while I'm not exactly an ardent fan, it does give me a reason to play this next number. From his album, My Ride's Here, and featuring David Letterman on backing vocals, here's Warren Zevon with Hit Somebody, parentheses, the hockey song, close parentheses.

0: I was thinking about Abraham Lincoln and the enemies of the truth, but I could not tell a Kennedy from a John Wilkes Booth. Whew. In the words of Mr. Rogers, let's just sit and think about what we've heard. From their album, The Good News and the Bad News, that was the Rainmakers with Reckoning Day. Hey, looks like we've got a message. Let's listen together, shall we?
1: Hey, this is Noelle from Atlanta. I wanted to call in with a request by a song from one of my favorite punk bands of all time, The Damned. They came out with such a great album back in 2001 called Grave Disorder. And they've got a great song on there called Amen. And it talks all about religion and the proliferation of it and the manipulation. So why don't you play it? It might ring a bell regarding everything that goes on with religion and our politics today. Thanks so much. Best of luck on this amazing new show of yours.
0: Well, thanks, Noelle. And from their album, Grave Disorder, here's The Damned. Amen.

This next song is telling us what it isn't. But we know. We know because of Adrianne Lenker's amazing delivery of the lyrics, hinting at loss and at the futility of mere words to express this ancient darkness. From the album Two Hands, here's Big Thief with Not.

from their album Demons and Wizards. That was Uriah Heep with The Wizard. And before anyone decries those lyrics for tasting like a slice of processed cheese product, well, just ask yourself, why can't we listen to the voices in our heart?

We're going to ride out the show now with Chris LeBrain's campaign, because they're the New Age Party people for the Campaign of the Galaxy, after all. I hope you all stick around and listen to some excellent live music we've got coming up here today at WPRK in celebration of World College Radio Day. I know first up is going to be Kayla Michelle, so you're definitely going to want to stick around. And we're going to see you next week. Here is Galaxy 80 from Chris LeBrain's campaign, their album Inauguration. Talk to y'all next week.

0: Hey, this is Chris from Grape Tooth, and you're listening to WPRK, Winter Park, Florida, the best in basement radio.
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3: 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From Max Steiner's pioneering score in King Kong to Howard Shore's massive musical concept for The Lord of the Rings, film has given us an endless flow of musical ideas. From Korngold to Bernstein, Rocha to Mancini, Copeland to Corleone, music from the movies, Sunday afternoons from 2 until 4, celebrates the extraordinary variety of film music and the legendary composers who gave us a world of melody, color, and excitement. Music from the movies, Sunday afternoons from 2 until 4.

Hello, everyone. Today is the 2nd of October, which is a Friday, which I don't know if you know. I mean, I know I definitely know, but it's College Radio Day, which I think arguably is the most important holiday on planet Earth because, I don't know what we are, but I'm pretty sure that WPRK is college radio, which is pretty sick. We have a ton of fun facts, actually, about the station. I'm just telling you straight from my noggin that I remember. In the 50s, when WPRK first started, like a lot of college radio stations, it was started as sort of like a teaching thing, like wanted to teach people about the new science of radio and the new cool tech surrounding it. But a cool thing about our station is that our station was christened, basically, by a recording of the then-president, Eisenhower, basically being like, yeah, this is cool, college radio is awesome, like college radio does this, and this and that, but most importantly, it promotes the ideas that keep people free, which I'm really glad that college radio exists for. But I'm not going to yap too much, because I want to tell you what's coming up, because we got a ton of cool stuff happening today. We are going to have, I think, 3 to 4 live bands in the booth today. It's going to be really sick. And that live music is going to be continuing from, I think, 1 to 3. And it's going to be really pretty awesome. Maybe the awesomest thing I've ever seen in my entire life. But yeah, but we got people in the booth, and I think they're going to start playing, like, now-ish? Which is now, I think. We got lovely people in the booth, and I'm really excited. And I think I'm waiting on the signal from my people. I think we're just about ready to go. Maybe? Not sure. I think. Wait 1 second.

0: All right, I'm totally right. And guess what? We've got music in our booth, and it's the lovely, lovely Kayla Michelle. And I'm so excited to bring it to you, and I'm going to switch to her right now.
1: Hey guys, I'm Kayla Michelle. I'm so happy to be here today and play some music for you guys. This is going to be amazing. Thank you so much to WPRK for having me today.

Oh my gosh. Yeah, that's like a new song. I wrote it just about kind of the experience of sapphic dating on apps and how it kind of is crazy and sucks a little bit. But that's okay. If my voice is a little bit shot, I apologize. I went on Guardians of the Galaxy Cosmic Rewind 3 times yesterday. I have another silly sapphic situationship type song for you guys. I mean, I have a few, but the next one is also new. This is called I Didn't Know I Loved You.

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You plus the best in me. You swam me around until I couldn't see. Said that you'd be the boy and that I'd be the girl. I'm not in your orbit, but you'd be my world. My stars and my planets, my everything. Like you're even listening, but I won't push. You said it all. One day on a FaceTime call, 2 words, 10 letters. I thought I knew you better. Searching for signs, reading through lines. How to lose something that

0: but now you do.
1: That was fun. Yeah, that's like another personal anecdote from my childhood, really. And I hope you guys enjoyed that one. That's going to be on my new little release I'm doing. It's called They're All Gonna Laugh at You. And that's on October 23rd. I'm just putting out a couple songs and stuff. You know, I'm just trying to hone my craft and work on everything. And I was like, you know what? I think it's time to put these out. But this next song isn't this one that I didn't write. I have a cover for you guys. So this is gonna be really fun. And yeah, so I hope you guys enjoy this one. So let me make sure I'm ready. Some of you might know this song. And some of you might not know the song and might not maybe recognize it because this isn't really the style. I mean, not that it's not my style, but this is like a little stripped back for that kind of song. And I'm like, I think that would still be nice with the lyrics. So setting myself up because I need the lyrics. But it's going to be fun.

I love that song. Now I have some more originals for you guys. And that song was by Slater, so I can't take credit for that. But that is, yeah, that was brand new Chanel's by Slater. And the other song so far, what did we do so far? We had We'll Be Fine, that's by me. I Didn't Know I Loved You, or IDKILY, that's by me. And now, sorry, oops. And now some of these songs you might know, I have two more for you guys. And I think you guys might recognize these. So I hope you guys enjoy. Actually, let me have a sip of water first. It's very important to stay hydrated. ASMR, sorry.

If you couldn't tell, that song was called What About Me? And quick little before the last song, I just want to chat for a moment. Not all these songs were written while I was here at Rollins. I graduated last year, but I did write some of these songs here at Rollins. I know that I wrote What About Me? I wrote it in my dorm, but I put it to keys and, you know, music and stuff first when I was, like, in the music building, one of the practice rooms. I wrote Someone Whose Lips I've Kissed, which is this next one. I wrote it in class. So it's so, and, you know, I really got my start, like, here on WPRK, and it's just so amazing that I'm here right now. And nothing, anyway. this is just so fantastic. And now I'm trying to remember where I was going with this. But it's just really a full circle moment. I think that's what I was trying to get at. And, you know, I'll definitely be back. This is like, you know, like a home for my music. It's really, this is really awesome. And I'm, oh my goodness. Yeah. I think I just needed a moment to get sentimental. This has been such a pleasure. This has been so fun. And I'm just kind of going for a vibe right now, because I think that's what it's really all about. I'm just here and I'm playing my music, and it's not perfect. And like I said, I, you know, screamed my head off to Everybody Wants to Rule the World in one way or another twice yesterday. So, but this is the best shout out to everyone here at WPRK for being so amazing and supportive. And since I don't remember where else I was trying to go with this, I'm going to start playing the last song. And I think, this is the one that really got me going here. So this is going to be a lot of fun. I keep saying that. But,

0: we're getting. Thank you, everybody that's watching. And everybody, please stay tuned. Please stay tuned for the other amazing artists that are going to be performing after after this. And yeah, honored to be back. Honored to be here. And woo! That was really fun. Thank you guys again so much. And if you like my music, I am on streaming. And if you don't like my music, I'm still on streaming. Bye!
1: All right, that was awesome. You just heard Kayla Michelle in the booth, and it's me. I'm Georgia, and I have a little bit more music for you as we transition to our next band. This stuff is a little bit more like traditional college rock bands that got their hit on college rock, etc., etc. I'm going to start up first with some Not a Surf. This is Popular.
2: No, I don't care. I mean, hey, I got Penny. There comes a time, and if it goes like, you just really got to ask yourself.

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Tell him honestly, simply, kindly, but firmly. Don't make a big production. Don't make up an elaborate story. This

0: I just got word that in the studio we have people who are ready to play for us, and I'm just so excited to show it, like tell you who's playing in there, because like it's gonna be wicked great. So I'm just gonna let them introduce themselves. So I'm gonna switch to them now.
1: Sure. Well, welcome to the second of several performances here on the WPRK. It's a very special day here, having so many bands on the show. We are Sol y Sombra. I am James Hall on the keyboard and Digna Ojito on the vocals. And we're going to start out. This is a composition. We do a lot of songs in the Brazilian style, some in Portuguese. We perform around Orlando also doing boleros and a lot of different jazz songs as well. We're going to start out with, this is a composition by Antonio Carlos Jobim, one of the greatest Brazilian songwriters, and this one is titled Meditation.

Now, for our next song on our set list, this is a Cuban classic of the Latin genre. This was composed by a wonderful composer, Consuelo Velázquez, and this one is titled Bésame Mucho.

Now we're going to make a pivot toward a jazz composition. This was originally a Broadway tune written by Victor Schertzinger with lyrics by Johnny Mercer, and this one is titled I Remember You.

Now for our next one, this is was made famous by Etta James, a wonderful blues and jazz singer. It was actually originally written by Harry Warren as a composition more in the Broadway sphere, but was more remade into a more of a gospel blues type song, and that's how we're going to do it today. This one is titled At Last.

Now for this next tune, this one was another jazz composition by Marion Sunshine, I think most famously sung by Ella Fitzgerald, and this one is titled When I Get Low, I Get High. And we're going to do a little few little tempo changes on this one, so ride along with us.

0: I'm surprised you didn't scat.
1: true. Well, we have the singer in the room right here, Digna Ojito, and of course James Hall, that's me, on the keyboards. And for the next song, this is one that was actually written by a piano player. This was composed by Errol Garner. This is a lovely little ballad, and it's titled Misty.

Thank you all for listening to Sol y Sombra. We have one last very short song for you all. This is another composition by Antonio Carlos Jobim that we wanted to bookend. This is titled One Note Samba.

0: Well, thank you all so much for listening. Sol y Sombra, that's James Hall on the keyboard, Digna Ojito on the vocals, and you can find us on Instagram and other platforms too. We play all around town at various venues across the Central Florida and New Smyrna Beach area. Thank you so much for listening.
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You just heard Soli Sombra. They were amazing, and I'm so glad that we got to have them in the booth. Yeah, James Hall and others will be back after this upcoming band, which is Nolia Joy and the Ramblers. Until then, I have a little bit of music for you guys that's still college radio themed. Up next is some of Replacements. This is Left of the Dial.

0: Hello, everyone. You're tuned into Radio Space Odyssey on a very special college radio day. I'm Georgia. You all know me. But I guess a little fun fact that you don't know about me is that I work here at the radio station. I am the current music director at WPRK, and I have a couple of my other coworkers in the booth with me, too. So if you all want to introduce yourself and say your roles.
1: Hi, I'm Kelsey, and I'm the personal director here at WPRK. And what I love about college radio is the accessibility. You know, you can really go from knowing absolutely nothing to being proficient in things like broadcasting, playlist creation, acoustics, sound systems, and so much more in such an accessible capacity. A lot of people don't pursue their dreams because they don't know where to start, but college radio gives people a first step.
2: Hello, my name is Jade. I'm the station manager here at WPRK. Thank you so much, Georgia, for introducing us and having us on before we get our next band settled in Studio 113. What I love about college radio is definitely the community. I like that here at WPRK, anybody has the ability to have a volunteer radio show. I like how music is shared throughout the station, and I like doing community events to see all the different interested parties who want to get things on this platform to share with the community.
0: I agree with that point. Like, I think the biggest thing that college radio has done for me, I'm a senior, college radio has done for me throughout my entire college career is it built the foundations for my friend group and, like, my family and everything else. And everything I have at my school is really purely because of my interaction with college radio, and I really am really grateful for that resource, and I think it's a really important resource for people to have because it's a really great, like, opportunity to, like, learn more about yourself and also, like, to build your confidence and just to build your ability to, like, talk, and I think that's it. But I think also one of the best things about college radio is just how much fun we get to have. But yeah.
1: Oh, yeah.
0: As far as, like, stuff that, like, is really, like, cool, that's, like, I mean, college radio day doesn't necessarily really end after this day. I'd like to say that college radio day is all year round because always got stuff going on here. Like, actually, this might be a little early, but I think we should talk about our birthday party, our WPRK birthday party.
2: Yes, this year WPRK is turning 74 years old. We are getting so old, and we're so happy to still be on the air, still broadcasting. So we're going to be celebrating with a community event on December 4th. It's going to be at 1010 Brewing Co., and we're going to have some more information coming out on that, a little teaser on the theme. So definitely stay tuned to 91.5 as well as our social media at WPRK for more information. But before we kick it over to the next band, I'm curious, do you guys know the theme for this year's World College Radio Day?
0: Ooh. Wait, world? No, I don't know the theme for this year's World College Radio Day.
2: Yeah, so there's like hundreds of stations participating across the globe in this broadcast celebrating College Radio Day, but the theme is Hope is on the Air.
0: Wait, that's really cute.
2: It is really sweet. So what are you guys hopeful for the future of WPRK?
0: I really hope that, like, I know, like, I really hope that it becomes an even stronger part of our student community. I really, like, hope that in the future, like, it'll continue to have, like, sort of, like, a group of friends that run it every year, which I think is, like, I don't know. That's what I love most about this little thing that we've got going on, that everyone here likes each other, likes hanging out with each other, likes working with each other, and I really hope that just continues on, because I feel like that really is the spirit of college radio.
2: Mm-hmm. What about you, Kelsey?
1: What I hope lives on about WPRK, honestly, is just the community. Mm-hmm. Like, the way that WPRK serves as an important pillar for the broader Orlando music scene, and just the broader Orlando community, it really brings people together. People have shows together. People promote their new albums on the station. We have such a major role in the Orlando community, and I hope that can continue for the next 75 years, you know?
2: Yeah, I definitely agree. I hope that WPRK continues to grow. I hope that we continue to spread across the Winter Park, Orlando community, and even further. And one of the ways that we've been implementing some growth this year is the different outlets that we have to tune in. So as we continue with the next couple artists for College Radio Day, if you don't know, We have a live stream on YouTube where you can not only listen but watch the live bands in our studio. If you look up WPRK 91.5 on YouTube, you can find the stream as well as a live chat. You can tell all the artists how good they're doing. Or, as always, you can call or text the station at 407-646-2915.
0: But, well, yeah. As far as, like, I guess, like, stuff that, like, we know that maybe, like, they don't know, I feel like maybe we could talk about, like, the funniest moments of the station.
2: Okay.
0: I think when Max threatened to climb the radio tower.
2: Oh, yes. I love our little, like, hazing that we do with new people who start at the station. We say that in order to be a member of WPRK, you have to climb the radio tower and reach the top, and then you're in.
0: No, but I think a lot of fun things have happened, especially like at our birthday bashes. I feel like there's always something like going on.
2: Mm-hmm.
0: Like,
2: birthday bash is really fun.
0: I remember one year, it was crazy. People started like doing limbo, and like our boss even did limbo, which was also really crazy. Mm-hmm. Yeah, do you remember that?
2: Shout out Greg
0: for doing limbo.
2: Yeah, and for helping us today. Shout out everybody in Studio 113 putting this on right now.
0: We have so many people here, and it's really great that we have them all here. Or else this could not have happened without them.
1: Yeah, mm-hmm. We could not have asked for a better team.
0: Yeah, we've got so many people, and also all the bands that are playing. They're all made up of friends. You know,
2: yeah,
0: we're all exactly. Friends with everyone who's playing, and I feel like that's just really the best part.
2: Yeah, and they're all either current students or alumni of Rollins College, which is, I think, the perfect way to highlight college radio. And I think Georgia's been playing some really cool tracks, some of them even artists who got their start on college radio. We often get sent a lot of really cool indie music, so we're able to like uplift these artists before they reach mainstream and help them gain a following, which is so epic. So love to see it.
1: Exactly.
0: Actually, I've just heard something really cool that our band is ready.
2: Ooh, I'm so excited. So who's up next?
0: In our little booth over there is my really good friend Nolia and the Ramblers. We're going to let them on. They're on.

We are Nilia Joining the Ramblers, and thank you to Georgia and friends at WPRK for having us. We're so happy to be here, and if you're listening or watching, thank you so much. Next song we're going to get into is our little rendition of Traveling Soldier.

the Ramblers, and we just sold our first sold out show in August, and we are so proud. So let me introduce you to Simon Ramos on drums, David Palacios on bass, Jeffrey Gladding on keys, and Lucas Guillermo on mandolin. I'm Nolia Joy, and we're just happy to be here today. We're going to play you a couple originals, most of which are on our most recent album that we released back in April. This one's called Pasture to Pavement.

this one, oh gosh, about 2 years ago when I really was struggling with writing music and making music, and I just got caught up in life, and I almost lost a love for it in a sense. I lost that touch, and I was so sad when that happened. And one night I just bawled my eyes out on my bed and I wrote this song, and my parents came in. And well, since I wrote this song, this band's come together and we've produced many

We're going to play you a brand new one. This one's called West Virginia Lovin'. So I hope you like it. If you do like it, reach out to us. We might release it, just potentially.

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I think they're incredible, and I'm just so glad because, like, Nolia's been doing this for a long time. Everyone in there has been doing it for a long time, and they've been doing a great job. But, yeah, got some more music coming up for you, so yeah.

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0: right, everyone. I just got word of something awesome. We've got our friends Seconds to Midnight in the booth, and guess what? You're going to hear them right now.
1: Hello, everyone. We are Seconds to Midnight. Today we have some originals and some classics lined up. If you're interested and you like our sound, you can find us at Instagram on 2NDS2Midnight. So let's get right to it.

having fun so far? I know we are. Thank you to WPRK for bringing us on. And real quick, I want to take a moment to just introduce everyone in the band. We have Jacob on drums, Akina on bass, James on the keys, Max on synth and violin, and we have Buddha on guitar, and me as the vocalist, Casey. Next up, we have Jack of all trades, followed by a little something special.

All right, thank you so much for tuning in. We are Seconds to Midnight. If you like what you heard, you can find us at 2NDS2Midnight on Instagram. Now to close out, we have Moonlight Shores, our last original for today. Thank you again so much, and let's get right to it.

0: Thank you all so much. We are Seconds to Midnight. It was a pleasure to be here.
1: All right. Thank you guys for hanging out for College Radio Day. And I think in the spirit of College Radio Day, I think we should do a college radio show. So, hi, I'm Georgia. I am the DJ for Radio Space Odyssey, and I've been hosting the past couple bands here, and I'm just so glad that I got to do it. But I also have some stuff that I put together. So yeah, it is October 2nd, and it's October, which means it's Halloween season. It also means that I'm going to Halloween Horror Nest today. So I'm really excited for that, right? So I actually have a playlist that I curated basically being like, I'm going to Halloween Horror Nights today. I'm really excited. But yeah, up first is Bark of the Moon by Ozzy Osbourne.

0: All right. I think that's enough for me today. Listen, I really hope that everyone just continues to have an amazing college radio day. It's such an amazing thing to be able to do when you are in undergrad, and I think it's honestly the biggest privilege I've ever had in my entire life. The fact that I've gotten to make a community with people who I feel like truly understand me, in a place where I also get to share my passions about like music and just everything and literally everything. And yeah, this is my last college radio day, an undergrad actually. So it's a little bittersweet, but it's still really awesome that I got to take part in four college radio days, four consecutive college radio days. And I will forever be grateful for that. And I will forever be grateful towards college radio and just the entire medium. But yeah, I'll catch you next week. I'll let you know how Halloween Horror Nights was. And yeah, bye-bye.
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Bringing you conscious sounds for tomorrow's ancestors every Friday. I am your resident selector, Lupo Marino. The thoughts, views, and opinions here in the Sound Bottega do not reflect those of WPRK nor of Rollins College. Pero como siempre, damos las gracias por la oportunidad y el tiempo a compartir con ustedes. Y como siempre, todos los programas están dedicados a los inmigrantes, las familias inmigrantes, a los que han viajado largas distancias en busca de una vida mejor, a los desaparecidos que están sufriendo en este momento. The Black, Brown, Queer, and Indigenous creators, artists, leaders, thinkers, storytellers, whose stories, whose sounds shape so much of the music and the conversation that we have here in the Bottega. As we broadcast live every Friday from the so-called land of Florida, the land of the Tocobaga, the Timucua, the Seminole, the Calusa, just a few of the great indigenous peoples of this land. We honor our ancestors, personal, cultural, societal, every week. Todos estos programas están dedicados a ellos. Pues, gracias por estar conmigo, for being here. I hope you all have had a great week. I know mine has been interesting, to say the least. It's life-changing. So today, we're going to lead with some hope, un poco de esperanza. La esperanza, a soñar, the opportunity to dream of that world that we hope to create, the world that we hope to leave behind. As I always like to say here in the Bottega, we're broadcasting conscious sounds for tomorrow's ancestors, because the life that we lead is the legacy that we leave. And what is the legacy that you will leave behind as we create that world for tomorrow's ancestors, the next generation? That's what the Bottega is all about. A place of inspiration and reclamation. Gracias por estar conmigo. E benvenuti alla Bottega.

to the marginalized, to those voices who need to be heard. This show honors all of them. To the next generation, we dream of the world we hope to leave behind. To them, we dedicate this show. The selectors, the sonideros, the trubadour, y trovatori. The storytellers.

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They walked along by the old canal, a little confused, I remember well.

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A saxophone someplace far off played as she was walking on by the arcade, as the light bust through a beat up shade where he was waking up. She dropped a coin into the cup of a blind man at the gate and forgot about a simple twist of fate.

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Pushed the window open wide. 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Brought on by a simple twist of fate.

simple twist of fate. 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She was born in spring.

If you're just tuning in, this is San Bottega on WPRK 91.5 FM, bringing you conscious sounds for tomorrow's ancestors every Friday, todos los viernes, desde las 3 hasta las 5. I am your resident selector, Lupo Marino. Thank you for joining me. Last track was a group called Bayana System, called Misanga. Been mixing it up all through the set today, but trying to keep the vibe hopeful. Before that, we had some Julieta Venegas with Andar Conmigo, some Bob Dylan, A Simple Twist of Fate, some Chris Stapleton, Hermanos Gutierrez, Alma Mia. So we've been kind of all over the place today. And this is Bajo Fondo. This one called Zita Rosa. We've got just a little bit of time before the top of the hour, and then I will come back here and have a little surprise for you guys. So be sure that you stick around for more San Bottega. We'll be here till 5 p.m. bringing you conscious sounds for tomorrow's ancestors.

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0: Buongiorno. If you're just tuning in, you are listening to Sound Bottega on WPRK 91.5 FM, bringing you conscious sounds for tomorrow's ancestors every Friday, 3 to 5 p.m. I am your resident selector, Lupo Marino. Gracias por estar con nosotros. As always, the thoughts, views, and opinions here in the Sound Bottega do not reflect those of WPRK, nor of Rollins College, but I give thanks and appreciation for the time and the opportunity to share and through music and build community through music, through conversation and culture with all of you out there. And I have kind of an impromptu surprise today. I was fortunate to kind of pick up a last-minute interview that I think is going to be just a nice addition to the bottega here. So, perdóname for the little pause there while we got ourselves kind of situated in the bottega. It's always great to have visitors pop in. So today, a pleasant surprise is that you're going to get to hear an interview here shortly with a regional artist who is up and coming that I think you guys will has a great story and somebody who I think whose music you all will enjoy as well. So, as always, todos los programas están dedicados a los las familias inmigrantes, a todos los desaparecidos, los que han viajado por largas distancias en busca de una vida mejor, to the black, brown, queer, and indigenous creators, storytellers, artists, leaders whose stories and music shape so much of the conversation that we have here in the perspective of the bottega. As we broadcast live every Friday from the place we call Florida, the land of the Tocobaga, the Timucua, the Calusa, the Seminole, just a few of the indigenous peoples of this land. So today I am fortunate to be joined in studio. There was an opportunity to bring an artist in who has a story to tell and some music to share with all of you out there. And so I got to chat with our programming director, and looks like I felt like this artist would be a good fit for the bottega. As you know, the bottega is an intercultural space where I really enjoy sharing diverse stories and perspectives. And so, and just a broad range of sounds if you haven't noticed. So I think this will be right in line. So without further ado, I'm joined in the studio this afternoon by an artist from Venezuela. Se llama Yokai, with his manager as well, Mauricio Salcedo. And so Yokai is an up-and-coming, or actually relatively pretty established right now, but is an artist from Venezuela, an R&B artist with a broad range of influences who I think has some a sound that you all will be interested to learn about. So without further ado, Yokai, thank you for being in the studio here in the bottega today. You should be able to hear yourselves.
1: Thank you so much. How you doing, boss?
0: Yeah. Yokai. Mauricio, thank you for being with us too.
2: Thank you, Lupo. So, thank you for the trip opportunity.
0: Oh, always. And so thank you. I said sometimes the spontaneous things are where the magic happens. So I feel really fortunate to have you guys here as well. So with that being said, Yokai, so I'm relatively new to your music and your story, but first of all, what brings you into the bottega today? Tell us a little bit about yourself and what you've got going on.
1: What up, my people? This is Yokai. I'm artist from Venezuela. Actually, I'm living in Orlando, and I'm trying to bring a fresh music between like R&B and Afrofusion. And that's what I'm trying to give it to the people.
0: How long have you been? Which part of Venezuela are you from, Yokai?
1: I'm from Valencia.
0: Valencia, yeah. And then for those who may not be familiar in the country, which part of the country is that regionally?
1: Yeah. It's like Arado, actually the capital. because Caracas is the capital. Well, the state where I came from is like a Estado Carabobo.
0: Okay.
1: From Valencia. So it's like a 2-3 hours away from Caracas.
0: Outside of Caracas. And then what is the that region? Is Valencia is the city?
1: Yeah,
0: is that, okay. So Valencia, what's that city like?
1: I mean, I guess
0: you were pretty young when you left,
1: yeah,
0: right?
1: Yeah, I don't remember because actually I moved on to Caracas when I was like, I don't know, like 2-3 years.
0: Okay.
1: Yeah, I was like really, really small.
0: Yeah, for sure. Because you came here, we said, 2010? We were talking right before the interview here, right?
1: Exactly.
0: So you came in 2010. You were 13?
1: Yes.
0: All right.
1: Like 13, 14, something like
0: okay,
1: that.
0: Okay, yeah. Very cool. And then did you come straight to Orlando from there? Or were you somewhere else, live in another state before you came to
1: Florida? Yeah, actually, I started living in Miami.
0: Okay.
1: So I spent most of the, like, I went to the high school. I met friends there. And then I moved to Missouri like a year.
0: Missouri, wow.
1: Yeah. That's wild. I know. And everyone that I know this story says, like, what you was doing in Missouri? I was like, I don't know, you know? But then I moved to Orlando and I started like getting more into music, into more like in people. So yeah, I moved here. I was like, 24.
0: Yeah, was it music that brought you to Orlando?
1: No, actually I was doing music in Missouri, like writing, you know, trying to practice on beats. But then when I moved to Orlando, I take it serious because I'm moving here, but I have a friend in Miami. He's like a kind of producer, so okay. We went to a studios and I started like doing music in Miami. And then, you know, between Miami and Orlando, I started like doing music a lot.
0: Now, did you come from a musical background at all? Was there anybody in your family or you were around? No,
1: nobody.
0: So what kind of brought, what kind of gave you the, I guess, the inspiration to take that road?
1: Actually, when I was in Venezuela, I went to a lot of places when all the cultures was, you know, rockeros, like rock people, hip hop.
0: Yeah.
1: So every culture was like mixed, you know. But the thing is, I started like going to these rap battles. I don't rap, actually. I'm not a freestyler.
0: No.
1: But I started like looking those people like, like rapping like really crazy. And actually, I fell in love with the rap in that time. And like after a year, I started like, you know, writing because actually I was doing graffitis.
0: Oh, no. Very
1: cool. So I was kind of mixed in hip hop culture.
0: Yeah, because I know
1: exactly.
0: That
1: the
0: artwork and the music and the dance are all
1: exactly. It's like
0: interconnected.
1: A,
0: yeah,
1: exactly. Hip hop is like four kind of things, you know, breakdowns, hip hop. Rap. I'm sorry. Graffiti. You know, those kind of stuff. So I fell in love with graffiti because I draw too. And I take it serious when I moved to Orlando. Like, again, I started going to studios.
0: The rap battles, that was when you were in Miami?
1: In Venezuela.
0: Oh, that was in Venezuela. Okay.
1: So I was involved in like that kind of hip-hop culture. But then I moved to Miami and I stopped for a while, you know. And then when I went to Missouri, I go down to Orlando and I don't know why, but I started doing music actually in Orlando, like writing, recording. So I bought my own stuff. I started learning production. So yeah, it's kind of weird when I start in the music.
0: Now, how's your sense for the music that you do? Have you been able to find a community here in Orlando?
1: Yeah.
0: Like, as far as like, how's the scene for what you the music that you do here?
1: Well, actually, in here in Orlando, it's like two or three people that I know they do music, like kind of like R&B, and those people is like Venezuelans too, and I think I'm trying to get more people in my community because most of my fans they're from Colombia, from Bogota, Medellin, Cali, so I got kind of fans there.
0: Well, there's a lot of, I think the cool thing about Orlando, and I haven't spent, like, I've been to Miami, but I haven't spent, like, an extended period of time there to really know what, I know, obviously you have in Miami, you have people from everywhere.
1: Mm-hmm.
0: I don't know enough, I've heard mixed things about, like, the music scene there. Obviously, there's music industry there. But I've heard the cool thing about Orlando is that Orlando is incredibly diverse, right? We have people from all walks of life as well.
1: Yeah.
0: But also there's some incredible talent here I think at just about any genre of music too, from jazz to hip hop to pop music to rock. I mean, it's been that way for a while. And I think we're fortunate in that respect that there is a solid just creative community. And if you're doing something cool and you're being authentic to what you do, I feel like we're in a good time. People are looking for that too now. People, if you're putting out something of quality, and really, or just being you, I think people are I think what I've found with Orlando is that it's a super supportive community.
1: Yeah,
0: you know?
1: It's actually, yeah, because in Miami, it's you said it, it's a lot of music industry, but in here, it's kind of like low key because everyone has like, you do rap, or these kind of people have to do jazz or R&B. So it's kind of like diversified. In Miami, it's more industrial. In here, it's like really low-key. So the people that I found in here to start like hear my music, they say like, oh, you're doing something like nobody's doing right now. So that's pretty good to know.
0: Yeah, so, and I think that's pretty nice. And it's also Orlando is just kind of is very open in that respect. I think people are open to new things, and that's not just, I think it's just across the board, not even just music, from food to
1: everything,
0: to art, to culture, to just all kinds of industry. So it's it's always cool when people learn what's happening in Orlando, because it's more than just the theme parks.
1: You know,
0: there's way more happening here. If you're just tuning in, you're listening to Sound Bottega on WPRK 91.5 FM. I'm your selector, Lupo Marino, and I am joined in studio today by a local R&B artist, by the name of Yokai, born in Venezuela, and is making music here in the States now, and has come to share a bit about what he's doing and to just tell us about his music. Now, Yokai, what is your, as you kind of found your way into music, maybe tell us a little bit about just your background and your influences too, like maybe from the time, like what was it that led you to music, and maybe what were some of the sounds too that you kind of grew up listening to, you know, and how did it evolve into like where you are now?
1: Actually, the inspiration that I have, is from all over the world. First of all, it's like Raul Alejandro, Chris Brown, Soylent, Scalani. From my country, it's a cappella, Big Soto. So I got like a kind of big influence, a lot of influence. But my old way is like the sensuality on the songs, you know, to not be disrespectful, just like kind of romantic, you know. So that's what I like. Those songs are about like Chris Brown, Soylent. You know, Kalani's really like in love with in love, actually, really in love with everything that she do, and that's, you know, the kind of, and Raul Alejandro, it's kind of like it's a Puerto Rican artist, but I like him because he got like style, you know, like his style, like how he dance, how he sings, so it's pretty nice to be like an influence like him. If we talk about like in my country, a cappella is one of the best rappers in Venezuela, and I got like a cute story with him, because when I started doing music, that was my second show that I opened. So I opened for him, and I was like, wow, it was amazing.
0: No, what, that was, where was that? That was in
1: United States.
0: In the United States, okay.
1: Yeah, because they called, I mean, somebody text me, and he sent me a text. He said, "Hey, I heard your music. You want to open to this artist called Randy Acosta?"
0: Oh, you're talking. Okay, yeah.
1: Yeah. So because it's it's like a two stories and like kind of one, you know. And Randy Acosta is a rapper from Cuba, but he's always living in Venezuela. So he came to United States in Chicago, and this person talked to me and said, "Hey, I heard your music. You want to come to to Chicago and opening. And I was with a friend. He was doing music too, because I was in a duo, like doing rap. It was like called Prophet de Rimes.
0: Oh, wow.
1: Yeah. Okay. So I opened it and everything was like actually really good. And a month later, they called me and said, hey, you want to open to a cappella? And I was like, whoa. That was like a big...
0: Where was it? What was the venue?
1: Chicago.
0: Oh, so it was in Chicago.
1: Chicago, yes.
0: What kind of... Was it a club or what kind of spot was it?
1: Yeah, it was like a club, but a small club. And it was really good, actually, because it was my second experience being a show with a lot of people, you know? And that day, I found like, this is what I want. This is what I want to do. And then I started traveling to Colombia to start doing music. So, you know, actually that was the door open for me doing those shows.
0: Sometimes that's just, you know, it's that one kind of opportunity that opens that door, you know, and making that one connection. You don't have to have sometimes a ton of connections.
1: Exactly.
0: I mean, it's always good to, the broader your circle is always better. But sometimes it just takes that one connection and one to help you kind of open the door for you and to open the door to other opportunities as well. What was the, you said you got to, you were in Colombia as well?
1: Yes.
0: What was that like? And what's the, for the type of music that you do too, what's the scene like there? How was the reception?
1: Actually, that was like 4 years ago, and the reception, it was and is really good, actually. Okay, because when the first time that I went to Colombia, I started working with a big art kind of producer. He was doing music with Maluma.
0: Oh, well, yeah.
1: Yeah, like producing Maluma and those kind of like artists by that time. And I started working with him. And then, I was doing rap, but I fell in love with R&B and I started in that field, you know, with him. So the first, one of the first drop that I did was Bailame. Bailame was like really, really good because it's kind of like Afro.
0: Okay.
1: And I did the video in Miami, like really good. It was like fine. It was really good. And then I started going more like dark, because I started doing R&B, like a break love, you know, break heart type of thing.
0: Oh, yeah.
1: Yeah, it was good. It was good.
0: Well, I think people too, like today, just thinking about the music that you do and what you're talking about, I think that people are looking for, when you said going back to and kind of coming back to romantic music, the sensuality,
1: exactly,
0: heartbreak, things like that. I feel like people today are looking for more human connection.
1: Exactly.
0: You know, and I think they want artists that speak to, I mean, I think we always seek artists who speak to what we're going through and the feelings that we have. But I think now, to have that sort of, what's the word? To bring it back to even something like romantic music, you know, music sometimes gets like, where the focus is, you said you were doing rap before, and now it's coming back to those melodies, back to the sensuality, the harmony, you know? Mm-hmm. And I think there's something about that. Again, it's just love is something that we all seek, right? And we've all experienced heartbreak in some capacity.
1: Exactly.
0: Whether it's with a romantic partner, whether it's with a family member, you lose somebody, whatever that looks like.
1: Actually, I'm sorry for interrupting.
0: No, you're
1: you.
0: Good.
1: But it actually is like Canserbero is a rapper in Venezuela, and he got a tattoo. He said, all we need is love to do the stuff, you know? So that's what I do.
0: No, but I think, you know, that's really more than anything, that's what's what we are. I mean, that's the message, right, that we've been saying for a long time. But that's what I feel like, moving and operating from that space of love is something that is needed now.
1: Yeah,
0: you know, more than ever, right? Yeah, more than ever. You know, to the only way to perhaps see across the division, to find solutions to the things that we are all, the issues that we are all facing as people.
1: Yes.
0: You know, is love is coming together and doing that with music is always powerful. You know, something too that I was thinking about, you said you're from Venezuela. I know that Venezuela is a complicated situation for but it's interesting because there are a lot of like there are quite a few influential Venezuelan artists right now that are making music from outside the country, right? In the diaspora. I'm thinking of like Rawayana is like the big one that everybody kind of knows right now.
1: Yeah, but we have
0: Danny Ocean is another one, right?
1: Yeah. Yes.
0: You've mentioned a few others.
1: Yeah, I mentioned a cappella. It's one of the biggest. Neutro Shorty, Big Soto. In the rap scene, we have Lil Supa, Real Guaguancó. So, we have...
0: Even bands, I was thinking about, they've been around a long time now, but Los Amigos Invisibles.
1: Los Amigos Invisibles.
0: Yeah.
1: Caramelos de Cianuro.
0: Oh, yeah.
1: Yeah, so we have talent, you know?
0: Oh, incredible
1: talent. I think whatever happened in, you know, in the country about politics stuff and things, I think we right now, we're showing what we have in our country about music, you know? Because, we have our biggest artists before, like in the 90s, 80s, early 2000s. But right now, it's another wave to new artists, you know. So that's what I'm thinking right now, and I'm one of them, you know.
0: No, it's true, and I think though that's the thing is we are not. That's when you have. It's always eye opening when I have conversations with individuals from. Doesn't matter if I'm talking with somebody from Venezuela or Cuba, because these are or anywhere, right? Colombia. Just as an example, because these are, you can think you have an idea about something, but these are incredibly complex situations and people's lived experiences are different from my own, right?
1: Mm-hmm.
0: But we are not our political leaders, right? We are not our government. Like the people are, you know,
1: exactly.
0: we're just, people are, like you said, you're an artist and you're operating as we're all human beings at the end of the day.
1: And you know, what I'm trying to do with the people is trying to give them like a good time hearing what I do, you know, from my studio. So it's cool when somebody enjoy whatever you do with love. That's what we can say. If you doing you love to do radio, you know, you look to love interviews. So It's really good. It feels really good when you're doing something and another people that you don't know enjoy it, you know. It feels nice. So I'm trying to with my music. I'm trying to feel like people trying to be not around too much to in the world, you know.
0: No, we need. I think it's like we have to come back to each other.
1: Yeah, exactly.
0: Sometimes we have to unplug, get offline, and just connect with one another. You know
1: exactly.
0: What I mean? And when you're doing and do the things that you know we are meant to do, and whether it does sharing time with each other, making music, making a meal together, whatever, you know, just have dancing. You know, it's like all these things are important things that we sort of take for granted at times. Just being with each other. So that said, because I want to make sure that people, we don't, lose the time because we have till 5. So let's listen to the track. So tell us a little about the
1: track,
0: your latest,
1: actually,
0: latest song.
1: It's called Level Jet. It's, a lot of people ask me about like, what does that mean? Actually, it's an airport in French.
0: Is it an airport in French?
1: Yeah. Actually, I worked this song with, one of my friends and producer, his name is Arjan. He's in Colombia, and actually we worked this song together. He was doing a production and kind of the songwriting. I was songwriting too, and this song it's about again love, how I can connect with a woman, how I can connect in the same if I'm dancing with her, how I can connect in that time with her. Because I want to spend my whole life with her, you know, since that day. So that's about Le Bourget.
0: Okay, so Le Bourget. So this song's called Le Bourget.
1: Mm-hmm.
0: We'll talk. We're going to let our listeners check it out here. And then we'll chat about it afterwards, because I've just thought about another couple questions for you too about that afterwards. All right. So if you're just tuning in, this is Salt and Bottega on WPRK 91.5 FM. I'm Selector Lupo Marino, joined in the studio today by R&B artist Yokai and his artist manager, Mauricio Salcedo. Gracias por estar aquí. And going to share his track here. It's called Le Bourget, which is named after an airport in France, but song about coming back to that most human of emotions, love. So let's check this out. This is WPRK 91.5 FM. 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This is Yokai. Only you feel my

0: If you're just tuning in, you are listening to San Bottega on WPRK 91.5 FM, bringing you conscious sounds for tomorrow's ancestors every Friday, 3 to 5 p.m. desde las 3 hasta las 5. I am your resident selector, Lupo Marino. And I'm joined in the studio today by the talented Yokai, Venezuelan-born R&B artist. He's in the studio today with his friend and manager Mauricio Salcedo, who have come to talk about his music, share a bit of his story, what motivates him, his inspirations. So that last track that you heard was a song called Le Bourget, which is actually named after an airport in France. But just on the little break here, while y'all were listening to that song, and Mauricio was giving me a little background on that song. So Mauricio, let's share with the listeners what you were talking to me just about the background on that song.
1: Sure. So basically, as Yokai say, our friend Arjan, he's a really amazing producer. So at that time that when he created that beat, he was traveling looking for new sounds and tried to mix it with the music right now, right? So he went to France and he went to Paris to meet a specific producer there, a really famous producer. I got you the name later because right now I don't have it on top of my mind. So they mix different sounds and then create the beat for Le Bourget. But for some reason, he didn't like the song. You know, it's funny because when we talked to him about that song, because we fell in love when he sent it to us, he say, "I don't like the song." So I just save it for somebody who take it. As soon as he sent us that song, we're talking about like maybe 2 years ago, we instantly fell in love with that. And we say like, "Hey, when the right time comes, please save that beat for us." And we traveled to Colombia this year, let's say around 3-4 months ago.
2: Yeah, like 3-4 months.
1: 3-4 months ago. And we say, hey, this is the moment. Right now, we want that beat and we want to create this really good record. And the hope and the goal that we're looking for is to create a world record. We try to make really a different, because the beat and the sound is really fresh and it's super natural and it's smooth. It's something that you can hear on your car, you can hear when you shower, you can hear at the gym, you can hear it everywhere, you know? Yeah. So that's the focus that we're trying to do right now with the Yokai music. We try to bring the mood. We try to set the tone and set the mood to each room that the people want to hear that music.
0: I think right now too, because I was listening to it, the production is fresh, it's nice. And so I was thinking, as I was listening to that, or as you're talking about this, people's lives are chaotic right now. It doesn't matter. Yeah, there's a lot going on in the world around us. People are trying to raise kids. They've like taken care of their parents. You know, they're trying to pay their bills. And it's like sometimes you just need something we're all trying to pay our bills, right? But sometimes we just need something to help us, like, you know, take the edge off or something to just, to be said about music that also just regulates our nervous system a little bit for us, makes us feel good, you know, and chills us out a little bit because things are stressful enough out there, right?
2: That's what I'm trying to give more music to the people and try to disconnect with everything. And because right now, it's like kind of crazy and everywhere.
0: And relationships are not easy, but love when it's at, right? Yeah, right. Relationships are not easy, but when it's at its best, right? There's no feeling like love, sensuality, sexual love. I mean, all of that is like that human connection. So
1: exactly.
0: I think there's something. So,
1: and that's what we're trying to bring right now. Because when we talk about leveraging, we talk about on love in distance. Let's say you met somebody and you fell in love instantly. Because you know, we always have somebody that we fell in love in just a click. Like I just saw her and I fell in love with that person for no reason, and then you don't see it again. So in this case, the story of Le Bourget is you met that person and then she left for some reason and you miss that feeling. You miss the sensuality of the situation. You miss her. You miss her.

0: I'm honest with you. I'm in love, because you know. But this yokai is that duality, you know, night and day, lust and love, romanticism and erotic part of the relationship. So that's what you say, like the connection of the woman, or in any case, like man or woman or whatever.
1: Of course,
0: know?
1: No.
0: Love is love.
1: Yeah. It's true. Love is love, and it's human connection. Doesn't matter. It's all the same. So, something that the last bit I wanted to. Well, actually, yeah, I gotta. You just were talking about duality, and it's something that I think about a lot. Right? We all have these sides. You were talking about lust and love. You know, we all have like the light and the shadow in us. You know, and it's something I think sometimes we're afraid of that duality. And I think the more we can kind of learn, something that I've learned over the last few years is that if we can learn to accept and embrace all pieces of who we are, you know, and all those emotions. Sometimes we feel really good, and sometimes we, you know, things can be dark.
0: Yeah,
1: but that's just but it's just the part of it's part of the life.
0: You know,
1: it's a part of the life. It's a part of it. Yeah, exactly. It's a part of our experience here. So, and I think as an artist, if you can communicate that too, that just makes you that much more authentic, you know. To me, it's more relatable.
0: Exactly.
1: You know?
0: Yes. Yeah. What we're trying to do with this project called Yokai, it's like first of all, I'm not a kind of artist that I have a big change or big cars and anything like that. I'm trying to be like quiet luxury. I wanna sing like people don't show any brand or something like that, because mm-hmm. I think that's more another style. But mine is more connection with people, you know. So sometimes when any kind of artist has a big change or cars and everything like that, everything is gonna focus on that. People want to focus on whatever I sing.
1: Yeah, the music. Exactly. That's what it's about, right? Everything has its place, and there's nothing.
0: Of course.
1: Like, yeah, you know, it's all. But I think it's being true to whatever it is that speaks to you. And I think people are looking for that too.
2: Real connections.
1: Yeah, especially right now. I think mm-hmm. that's what we need, you know. And romantic song. I mean, like the history of like, there's a rich history of like baladas and bolero. I'm just thinking about even in Latin America, like the history of like romantic music, and like when you listen to that music, it's like you can't help but like be moved.
0: Actually,
1: you know?
0: I have a curious story about like bolero.
1: Sure.
0: I have a song called Bolero, right? And I made it in my house, and he said, "Why you don't drop it?" And I was like, "No, nobody's gonna like it. Nobody's gonna like it. We drop it, bro." And Colombia was a boom.
2: It's like Mexico was a boom.
0: Yes. It was like...
2: If you have the opportunity to listen to it, you're going to love it, because it was something super organic. We didn't invest any money on that song. We just drop it as a project, as a something different.
0: Can we like experiment something like that?
2: We were experimenting with that music. And
1: it's called Bolero?
0: Bolero.
2: Bolero. Right. Yeah. You're going to love it.
1: No, I think that's, again, sometimes it can be surprising, you know what I mean? And that music is stood the test of time for a reason, you know? And those artists, we just think that's, sometimes you listen to it and those songs sound, anytime we listen to romantic ballads, sometimes even in American music, right? It's like, mm-hmm. it sounds, or music from the States anyways, you know, sometimes it sounds cheesy, it's super emotional, but there's a reason, you know, but it speaks to us.
0: Yeah,
1: you know?
0: Exactly. Yeah.
1: And sometimes it's like we also need that, we need that kind of connection too. So, I can understand why people would connect. Bolero is beautiful music. So, so that said, guys, we're just about out of time here, so I just want to say thank you for stopping in today. We have to make space for the next show here, but you guys have an open invitation.
0: Thank you so much.
1: Cuando quieran como regresar acá, están bienvenidos.
0: Gracias.
1: Yeah, you guys are always... just last thing, where can people find you online?
0: And my Instagram is going to be Yokai Official. Yokkai Official. And everywhere is like that, in Spotify, Facebook, everyone. I invite you guys to hear my music and follow me to get more good music to you guys. Thank you so much.

0: for the
1: definitely,
0: invitation.
1: If you get to check out Yokai's music, you'll be in for a treat. And then we got to go look for Bolero. I'm going to listen to that. Next time we'll have you guys on again. And we'll
0: thank you.
1: We'll keep the conversation going. There's much more to discuss, all right? So thank you all for tuning in. Thank you to Yokai and for Mauricio for being here in the studio.
2: Thank you, Lupo. It's been a pleasure, man.
1: Always. Siempre están bienvenidos.
0: Gracias.
1: And also por compartir su historia. Wow. So, guys, we'll see you guys real soon. To all of you, have a great weekend, and we will see you in the Bottega next Friday, 3 to 5 p.m. here on WPRK 91.5 FM. I'm Lupo Marino. A presto.
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Cause authority, seniority goes forth me. My staff gives autograph plus give enough laughs. Read my might, heed my sight. I definitely lead you right to treat me right. 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

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It is currently 80 degrees and cloudy. A little bit of rainy here, but I'm still treating you right. 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And Facebook and Instagram at DJ Mo Radio. Without further ado, I'm going to get right into the mix with brand new music by Madonna. The song's called Danceteria. You heard it here first on DJ Mo Radio. In the mix, silly song coming up in about 18 minutes.

Chemo in the mix. It's brand new music by Ellie Goulding. Song's called Ravers. You heard it here first on DJ Mo Radio. In the mix. 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
2: 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Yeah, I'm going to showcase myself. A song called Pass the Buckies from 2023. Yeah, I actually went to Daytona Beach one and took a music video, and it's on YouTube. That's a silly song on DJ Mo Radio. Here we go. Disgya Station, Rose the Nation. With a rodent.

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0: Give me that brisket and buy me souvenir. 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

CJ Moore Radio, and every step that I take, I'm still single. Yeah, I'm probably going to be single for the rest of my life because the world decided that I'd not be able to get a date after hundreds of tries for decades. I'm 45 years old, and I'm still single. And I know 50% of men out there are still single. Yeah, there's an epidemic of single guys out there. Why? Because women are picky? Because the guys are D-bags? I don't know. It's both people's fault and society and technology. Anyways, let's get right back into the mix right here. That's some brand new music by Tame Impala. It's called Dracula. Get you ready for the Halloween season. DJ Mo in the mix.

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1: All right, you just heard Secret Society, We Belong Together, MC88, Bass Mechanic, Suave, Crying Over You, and What Is Next? Gonna take you back to 1987 right here, 1 year before that previous song you just heard. Song called Pretty Girls by Miami GM Crew. Yeah, I picked up this 12-inch single at Foundation Records when they were having a sale, so this is a pretty rare song. I haven't even heard of it, but I saw the record and okay, I recognize the label, and it's from the Miami area, so I figured I'd play it for you. That's what's next on DJ Mo Radio.

0: I'll tell you who's got my love. J-Lo is. She's been posting a lot of spicy pics on her Facebook. And you just heard Who's Got Your Love by Niaja from 1992. Coming up in the next hour, I got music by Sienna Sparrow, Cat's Eye, Olivia Dean, old school music by Tegan and Sarah, LL Cool J, Dr. Dre, and a new one by Green Day, all coming up in about 1 minute.
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Funky every Friday 5 to 7 p.m. right here, 91.5 FM WPRK Winter Park. It is currently 79 degrees and mostly cloudy. Gonna be some rain still in the area at least until the night, early evening to the late evening. Maybe around 10 o'clock is when it finally will start to clear up. We will see, but the rain has gone to the north, but we're probably gonna get one more small light rain shower here. All right, let's get right back into the mix. 407-646-2915 is the request line. You can also like me on my Facebook and Instagram at DJ Mo Radio. Let's get right into the mix. Silly song coming up in about 12 minutes.

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2: 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Well, I am not a scrub, but I miss a lot of the record stores that used to be around in the 90s, like Peaches. 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Yeah. 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
3: 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Sam Goody, you're so cool. 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
0: I'm hoping to hear Diamond Girl.
1: Diamond Girl, ooh, that's a good one. What's your name?
0: Yes, it's Michelle.
1: Michelle, okay. 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
0: I'm over here in Orlando.
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1: Pump it up while your feet are stumping and the jam is pumping. Look ahead, the crowd.

This song is a good segue to what I'm going to play next. Julio just checked into my Facebook at DJ Mo Radio. He let me know that the actor that played Mr. Belding in Saved by the Bell, a.k.a. Dennis Haskins, has passed away a few days ago. So, yeah, it is a very sad day. He was the principal that we never, probably never had but wanted. So I'm going to play the Saved by the Bell theme by request.

0: 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Can you guess what's next?
1: Just heard Dance All Night by Poison Clan. And what is next? I'm gonna leave you with a song called Unassisted by Roscoe from 1998. 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

0: 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This is Anything and Everything Above Ground and Underground. 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
1: Hey-ya!
0: Alongside with me, my friend, your friend, the road dog, Rose McGiggles. And we ascend and descend all the things, dopeness, towards you, away from you, around you, all the good stuff on World College Radio Day. Party people, we got all sorts of get downs, including music from Arena Crondeva, Curtains, Default Friends, Doolittle, Gavin Kelly, Hannah Stokes, J.O., Katie Kink, Margot Maybach, Marianne Hedonia, Paracosm, and Sky Navy. We also have some tributes to Gary Angry Anderson and Conrad Kronos Lant. And of course, we've got the Rose McGiggles Power Hour. Coming at you. We got to get in outer space to bring all those things to your face. We got those keys, y'all. Let's ship out.

0: Party people in the place to be. How you doing? How you doing? I hope you're enjoying the show in as much as we're enjoying putting the show on for you. You just heard from Arena Crown Devil with Rails. Before that, Paracosm with their new single, Cameraman. Stevie Wonder with the new single, I'm Into Living. That's from the brand new EP put out from the Songs in the Key of Life session. So that song's from 76. Finally released, Party People, 50 years later. Before that, brand new single from Margo Maybach with Like a Dog. Before that, Damaged Bug with Cough Pills. And we kicked it all off with Executive Slacks and The Bus. Party people in the place to be. It is now time for the cinematic portion of the show. And as per usual, this is a movie for your ears. So let's get those imaginations flowing and we'll get the tunes going. All sorts of cool stuff is happening in this block, including music from Country Joe and the Fish. We got some Marie Ann Hedonia. We got some Hannah Stokes, J.O. and Sky Navy. But first, we're going to get into the first tribute. We are tributing my man, Conrad Lant, a.k.a. Cronus, the frontman and bassist of the heavy metal band Venom, who just passed away. We're going to be playing Venom's Bloodlust right here. On anything and everything above ground and underground. Make sure you're ready for that Bloodlust.
1: That's a good movie.
0: It's a good movie. It's a good album.
1: It's a good vampire movie.
0: It's a good movie. It's a good album from Uncle Acid and the Deadbeats, and it's a great song from Venom. Let's get into it.
2: Let's do it.

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0: In honor of World College Radio Day, let me, Captain Chris, spin the yarn quickly about my history, experience, and love for WPRK and college radio in general. It started in 1999 when I attempted to acquire concert tickets to see the band Chibo Mato. In a desperate attempt to win, I listened to my local college radio station nonstop to listen out for the chance to call. That moment came on a Wednesday morning in which I won those tickets. Through that, I gained a deep love for college radio. 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I knew instantly from the retro sound of the track that I had found the local college radio station. That station was WPRK. 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The banana peel aesthetic cannot be ignored. I can say that I love WPRK with everything I have. I've seen great times, I've seen sad times, I've seen angry ones. I've witnessed greatness within the brilliant DJs who came before me and during my time. And with the freedom and camaraderie inherent, it's truly been a canvas in which to paint your own radio dreams. Thank you, WPRK, for giving this space alien a place to be himself. And we out.
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0: 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What's going down?
1: Unhinged, I told you. Anything and everything above ground, underground. Captain Chris and Rose McGiggles.
2: Huh?
1: Yeah, hanging out. 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She's McGiggles.
2: Yeah.
1: 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If you missed what we played in the first hour, I'm sorry. But I got a list. Maybe it'll make you feel a little bit better. You just heard from Hannah Stokes with Land.